And now illegals are going to see many, many fewer deportations. Good morning, Cooner Country. Okay, my friends, I'm sure most of you are aware of the shootings taking place where ICE was involved. One was about 6 days ago in Texas, or I mean, more than that, maybe. And of course, just our cars. And so now Mark Wayne Mullen has given them exactly what these anti-ICE protesters have wanted. It is a complete cave. He has caved completely. It is a complete capitulation. And ICE agents in private, those on the ground, who have an incredibly difficult job, are now fuming, and many feel utterly betrayed. And let me tell you exactly now what happened. On Monday, as I said, in the morning, ICE was in Biddeford, Maine, doing

0: a targeted surveillance operation. They had zeroed in on a home where they were convinced it was the last known address of a criminal illegal alien. So all they were operating on was the last known address. They did a targeted surveillance. They then, by the way, this person, there was a warrant. It was their final removal order. In other words, this person now needed to be deported. An individual, an illegal, this person is an illegal alien, walked out of the home. He apparently has a wife. He has a three-year-old daughter. And the local media and the anti-ICE mob are milking this for all that it's worth. His name, 26-year-old Sebastian Guerrero of Colombia. Now, I want to stress, he's an illegal migrant. He's an illegal alien. Now, the sad part, the tragic part, he actually wasn't the target of the surveillance operation. He may have been in the home, but the person they were looking for was not Guerrero. However, Guerrero is on his way to work. And apparently he said goodbye to his wife. He said goodbye to his daughter. He gets out of the home. He then gets into his car. He then is stopped by ICE agents because they have no idea. They just know it's coming from that home. So the ICE agents then ask him to pull over. He refuses to pull over. He refuses a direct command, in fact, multiple commands, to stop and pull over. Instead, he tries to ram one of the ICE agents. And then, when he's told again to stop, he then hits the gas pedal and tries to run over several of the ICE agents. In self-defense, they then pulled out their firearm and they shot him. And apparently one of the bullets hit him right in the head. And Sebastian Guerrero was fatally shot Monday morning. Now, immediately, the local media in Maine pounced all over this story. The anti-ICE national media pounced all over this story. They didn't even know the full facts of the case. The Democrats jumped on board. The governor of Maine, that Uber Moonbat Janet Mills, she jumped on board. Mamdani, what the hell, he's getting involved with this. The Islamo-communist in New York City, that mayor, he jumps on board. And immediately the story goes out that ICE executed an innocent man. That this was a stone-cold execution, a murder, a killing. And so the mob descended upon the streets in Biddeford, Maine. They came out of everywhere. And they started to demand that ICE be abolished, that ICE leave Biddeford, that in fact ICE leave Maine completely and leave every single sanctuary state. And they were demanding that ICE no longer pull over any vehicles whatsoever if they happen to be driven or have illegal aliens as passengers. Now, let me just say this right up front, okay? Because to me, it's very clear. This was a justified shooting. This was clearly a justified shooting. Now, they may have pulled over the wrong person. In other words, this person wasn't the subject or the goal or the objective of the operation, but he was still here illegally. He's still an illegal migrant. He has no business being here. Number one. Number two, had he just obeyed the commands of the federal law enforcement? Had he stopped when they told him to stop? Had he gotten out of the car, he would be alive today. In other words, he didn't pull over and then, like an idiot, tried to ram and run over ICE agents because he was petrified they were out to deport him because he's in the country illegally. Now, this needs to be said, okay? I'm sorry, but I don't know what is becoming of our country. I really don't. You have, whether it's in Minneapolis or St. Paul, whether it's in Chicago, whether it's in New York, whether it was in Houston just, 10 days ago, that illegal alien, this one from Mexico, same thing, tried to ram an ICE car, an ICE vehicle, and then tried to run over ICE agents. And so they shot him in self-defense. And the same thing, huge protests on this person's behalf. The left is going crazy. The Democrats want to abolish ICE. Even the Mexican government now is directly getting involved. Since when has it become acceptable to use your car as a weapon to try to run over law enforcement? If you don't try to run over law enforcement, if you don't try to run somebody over, guess what? You're not going to get shot. If you just obey state and federal laws, you don't get shot. Instead, they're trying to paint a picture that ICE is out of control, that these are white supremacist murderers, I'm not kidding, executioners, cold-blooded killers. Aha, let's shoot them right in the head for the hell of it. No. You're an illegal alien. They're in the process of making an arrest or detaining you. When they say stop and get out of the vehicle, stop and get out of the vehicle. But if you're going to try to run them over, hey, look, forget illegal aliens. If the Cooner man tries to run over a police officer, if he pulls me over and I go, no, I'm going to disobey the police officer. I'm going to try to ram this car or cruiser and I'm going to try to run him over. What do you think the police officer is going to do? He's going to shoot. Of course he's going to shoot. What do you think a vehicle is? It's a deadly weapon. I want you to listen now. In fact, I don't have time to play it, so I'm going to play it on the other side. Then I want to start to make take calls. 617-266-6868. An 18-year-old Maine resident actually saw the ICE shooting during this traffic stop. And he says everything what ICE is saying is true. They did issue several warnings. Stop the car. Get out of the vehicle. And instead of adhering to those warnings, the driver, Guerrero, put the car into drive and then hit the gas and was trying to hit an ICE officer. And that the shooting was pure self-defense. But instead of backing ICE agents, now DHS Secretary Mark Wayne Mullen has effectively thrown them under the bus. If they can't pull over cars with illegals, deportations are going to plummet. Okay, my friends, let me tell you about a company I've been looking at closely, American Building Group, and their CEO, Darren Lovely. 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
2: The midweek Wednesday morning commute officially underway across the Boston area, starting south of town as we always do, Expressway North, bumper to bumper, East Milton Square up to Southampton Street. The HOV lane's busy. Once you pass the gas tank at 17 minutes into Boston, lower 93 north, backed up Route 37 in Braintree, a crash right at the expressway. Traveling on 24 northbound, hit the brakes, the Randolph merge. 95 north slows, passing 295 in Attleboro. Then from the Dedham Trail, passing Canton, the ramps at 128-93. North of town, 93 southbound slows, Sullivan Square, Childstown to the Leverett connector. 3 south, reduced speeds, 495 in Chelmsford, Route 129. Slow again at the ramps to 128 in Burlington. Route 1 south, a light cycle delay at the Jug Handle in Peabody. Coming into downtown with the Tobin Bridge inbound, seeing some delays from the Everett Avenue on-ramp in Chelsea. The Zakim Bridge, that's busy getting into the O'Neill Tunnel. Leverett down-ramp, hit the Garden Curve. Airport tunnels, River Roads, they're doing okay. Heading out on Route 1A southbound. There are some brake lights for you as you go along from Suffolk Downs to Logan Airport. Traveling Metro West at this point, the Mass Pike's a good start for you. 495 to Logan Airport, a 28-minute trip. 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
1: Now, the Long Home Weather Channel forecast.
3: Been plenty hot as we go through the next few days. Rest of your Wednesday, we can't rule out a few pop-up showers. Smoke will be adrift still from Canada wildfires into parts of the area. That could lower down the air quality in spots. Highs up in the low 90s. Tonight looks nice and clear. Still some haze in spots, though. A low of 71. Sunshine ahead for Thursday. Afternoon high about 90. Thursday night, a few scattered clouds. A low near 70. And mainly sunny Friday. Just a few degrees notably cooler. Highs in the mid-80s. We get to the weekend. It won't be a washout, but it will be cooler. And there will be a few scattered showers and storms around both Sunday and Saturday afternoons, with your weekend highs in the upper 70s to near 80. Next Monday, looking at sunshine, seasonable warmth, low 67, a high of 81. A few scattered showers by next Tuesday, highs up in the mid-80s. I'm meteorologist Mark Thibodeau from the Weather Channel on the Voice of Boston, AM 680 WRKO.
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0: 619 on the great WRKO. Jeff Cooner, Boston's Bulldozer. 617-266-6868 is the number. Okay, two fatal shootings involving ICE officers or ICE agents. First one was in Houston, Texas. The second one was just a couple days ago in Maine, Biddeford, Maine. And the left is up in arms. The media is going berserk. And Department of Homeland Security under Mark Wayne Mullen has now effectively capitulated. So I want you to listen now. This is Lucas Scott. He's an 18-year-old Maine resident, and he actually saw the ICE shooting of Sebastian Guerrero during a traffic stop take place. Listen to Lucas Scott say it's exactly the way ICE said it went down. They pulled him over. They asked him to get out of his vehicle. He refused. He hit the gas pedal. And he tried to run over an ICE agent. Roll cut 10, Mike.
1: I was driving through the intersection at Hill Street and Pool Street. And as I was approaching, you could see flashing blue lights. And then as I got closer, they were unmarked. So I assumed they were ICE. And then you could see them with their green vests and stuff, and it said police, ICE. And so as I actually was going through the intersection, I heard yelling. So I know I'm supposed to be paying attention, but I heard yelling off to my... So I looked, and I was watching, and the ICE agent was yelling and drew his weapon, and he kept yelling and yelling and warning the person driving, which is when the car was put into drive and was trying to hit the ICE officer. And he fired, I would say, probably 4 shots at him. And then by that time, I was also through, you know, the intersection. So I just heard the popping. But I did see him draw his gun at the windshield.
0: So this is very important. So ICE comes out. They stop this illegal alien. They put the blue lights on. The blue lights on top of their vehicle. So, hey, it's law enforcement. Hey, it's ICE. They're all wearing their green vests, which says police, ICE. Clearly, in big letters, police, ICE. So, everybody knows this is federal law enforcement. These are ICE agents. They have stopped you. They're trying to pull you out of your car. They're pulling you over because they're either going to detain you or they want to ask you questions. Now, what are they supposed to do when an illegal alien decides not to comply? I have to comply. You have to comply. Police officer puts the lights on and pulls me over and gets out of his vehicle. And he's wearing a bulletproof vest and it says police or state police, okay, or whatever. It's the police. Well, I have to obey the commands of the police. He says, hand over your license. I hand over my license. Hand over your registration. I hand it over. He says, get out of the

0: Am I missing something here? Now, part of the argument that the left, the Democrats, the media, the governor of Maine, I could go on and on because this is, you know, Biddeford is, you know, now the center of the universe. OK, so part of the argument they're making about why the alleged the fatal shooting that was allegedly unlawful or an execution in Biddeford is they're claiming, well, this illegal alien had a social security number. This illegal alien had a job. This is Mamdani's argument. This illegal alien was killed going to work. Whether he had a job or not is irrelevant. The bigger question is, how did an illegal alien get a social security card? How did an illegal alien get a social security number? Illegals are not supposed to get a social security number. And I'll tell you why they gave Guerrero a social security number. They do it in Maine. They do it in Massachusetts. They do it in blue states, everywhere. So he could vote. So he could collect welfare benefits. So he can open up a bank account. So he could get an EBT card. So he can send his child to a daycare or a preschool. So he could get Medicaid. That's why they gave him a social security number. And they had no business giving him a social security number. That was illegal. And the employer had no business employing him because it's illegal to employ an illegal alien. So the fact that he had a job and a social security number, who cares? One crime doesn't excuse the other, doesn't excuse the other. So again, what procedures need to be changed? You're going to say, well, Jeff, so what if they don't pull these illegals off the side of the road? If they don't pull them over? Well, you don't understand. That's how they make the overwhelming majority of their arrests. If they can't pull over illegal aliens in a vehicle, deportations are going to drop like a stone.
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0: WRKO, Jeff Cooner, Boston's Bulldozer. 617-266-6868 is the number. Okay, two questions for the great audience of Cooner Country. Number one, was the shooting in Biddeford, Maine, a legitimate, justified shooting in your view? Was it legitimate self-defense? I say yes. I want to hear from you. Liberals clearly say no. They're calling the agent who pulled the trigger an executioner, a murderer, a killer. They want him completely exposed, and they want to destroy him and, frankly, abolish ICE. And number two, do you support the decision by DHS Secretary Mark Wayne Mullen to now essentially end or order ICE agents to suspend, to end all so-called, quote-unquote, non-urgent vehicle stops with illegal aliens in the cars, in their vehicles? That from this point forward, they are going to cease, they are going to suspend, they're going to stop pulling illegal aliens over if they happen to be in a vehicle. Because they believe it's, again, this shooting, the one in Texas, a week before the Maine shooting, there was Renee Good, the one up in Minneapolis, that this is just putting too much bad public relations to ICE. It's giving the left an opening to make these protests. And so they want to sort of dampen everything down and eliminate some bad PR for ICE and the Department of Homeland Security. Now, just so that people understand, if they can't get them in their cars, it is very hard to detain, capture, or deport an illegal alien. The overwhelming majority of the arrests that ICE agents make of illegal aliens is in their vehicles. Why? Because if they have to go into their homes, they need a judicial warrant. And in blue states and blue jurisdictions, judges will not or very reluctant to give a judicial warrant. Furthermore, they don't want to go into a home because, like in this person's case, there's a wife, there's a three-year-old girl, a daughter. If something happens, if that person has a gun, innocent people can be killed. So that's what they primarily do, is they will conduct a surveillance operation targeted of an illegal alien in their home or in their place of work, and then wait for them to get out of the home or get out of the business that they're in, that they're working at, and then grab them in the car. They don't want to go into the work site because it could be dangerous. They don't want to go into a home because it could be collateral damage. It could be dangerous. That's why they do this in vehicles. Now that they can't pull them over in a vehicle, basically outside of getting them in a courtroom or, you know, outside of a court, or if they're being officially detained and then transferred from, say, a prison or a jail, which, by the way, in blue cities, they just release onto the streets. They don't even, you know, they don't even honor a detainer or give ICE heads up. Unless it's handed to them in a court or outside the court steps or from a prison or a jail, there's pretty much nothing now ICE agents can do. As many ICE agents said after yesterday's decision by DHS Secretary Mark Wayne Mullen, they said now they've tied both our hands. And you're going to see deportations are going to collapse. The numbers are already low. They're going to get even now much lower. So the anti-ICE mob, the anti-ICE media, the abolish ICE Democrats have effectively won. And that's why, to me, what Mark Wayne Mullen did yesterday, that announcement, was to me shameful and a clear capitulation. And here's my prediction. You're going to see many ICE agents now leave. I would if I were them. So let me get this straight. You want me to go and detain criminal illegals, some of the most hardened, dangerous criminals who came into our country by the tens of millions. And when I try to nab them in a car and they try to run me over or run my colleagues over, and if we defend ourselves, we're the bad guys? And you won't even have our backs? I'm gone. This is a surrender to the Democrats, to the sanctuary cities, and to the anti-ICE rabid mob. And to me, Mark Wayne Mullen should be ashamed of himself. 617-266-6868. CJ in Boston. You're going to kick us off, CJ. Thanks for holding and welcome.
1: Jeff, the Secretary of Homeland Security, Mark Wayne Mullen, should either resign today or the president should fire his ass. And the reason why now is we have Mark Wayne Mullen dictating federal law on what the conditions are when approaching an illegal alien. Now, does this mean to say that somebody who's been convicted or suspected of murder or rape or any violent crime cannot be stopped because they're behind of a vehicle? You know, the Democrats are great. You know, they want to abolish the Second Amendment. But to take a 3,000-pound object and point it in the direction of a federal agent trying to kill him, that's not attempted murder. These people are domestic terrorists is what they are, and they have to be labeled as such. This is a huge victory for the Democrats in this country, and it is a great loss for people who believe in the rule of law and the ability of people who work for the federal government to do their job. They're doing their job. They are following federal law. Now, they recently ordered all federal agents to wear body cameras. So what's the problem here? If he acted in self-defense, why come out with this order? Jeff, he needs to step down and be fired by the president. What I would give the order, if I was Secretary of State and a 3,000-pound what was coming at me intentionally, you give them the order, shoot to kill. Whether they're illegal aliens or they're felons, you give them the order, shoot to kill when their lives are in danger. This is a big, big morale letdown for all government employees, not just federal agents who work for ICE to enforce our federal law. It's to say that the people that have been appointed do not have your back. McMullen does not have the back of these agents. And you're right, you're going to see them step away from these positions. You're going to see them walk away from their jobs. What are the Democrats looking for? What they're looking for is they want all these illegals who are not deemed violent to remain in the United States so they can vote. I don't believe they have a problem with them going after the violent ones. But the problem is there are people in this country who walked over our borders illegally that are still in this country, and that needs to be enforced. And I cannot stress this enough, Jeff. It's the mainstream media that is pushing this. They don't do follow-up stories, and it's a shame. It really is a shame. It's the mainstream media pushing this agenda. They want these illegals to remain in the country for voting. They want the Democratic Party to rule. They want America to fall. Just let me say this, Jeff, if I may. It's a common action by these Democrats and by the mainstream media to pull on the heartstrings of Americans. And such is the case as what's going on in Iran, which is similar. Well, we can't do this. We can't bomb electrical grids. We can't look. Civilians have always been collateral damage in time of war. The problem is now the war has come to our country. The war is in the United States of America. And the enemy is the Democratic Communist Party and the mainstream media. They will do anything to make this country fall. And it's evident it is what happened right now with McMullen. He needs to step down.
0: Oh, you nailed it. CJ, as usual, you hit it out of the park. Mark Wayne Mullen is a disgrace. I'm sorry, but this decision is, to me, an absolute abdication of his duty. He has stabbed ICE agents in the back. Already, many have said they're fuming in private. They're livid. Many are saying, I'm out. I didn't sign up for this. I signed up to serve my country, but not to stand here and get picked off like this by cowardly, craven politicians. And, you know, you want to talk about the effectiveness of the media. You got to see what's happening in Biddeford, Maine. They're putting up these pictures of this 26-year-old Sebastian, this illegal alien. And, you know, he looks like a college student, like a poor little college kid who was just executed for no reason. They're putting flowers everywhere, his portrait everywhere. 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
2: Now, WRKO traffic from the Cordell and Cordell Traffic Center.
3: Checking the right north of the city, 93 south slows 495 and Andover to Route 133, Route 125 in Wilmington, Route 62, then from Route 16 in Medford down to the Lovett Connector, state line to Boston, 40 minutes. 128 southbound is crowded to Route 1 in Linfield, down to Washington Street in Woburn. Route 3 in Burlington Town, Routes 4 and 225 in Lexington. 3 south reduced speeds, Route 110 in Chelmsford. The Trouble Cove Road, Bell Ricka, slow again at the ramps to 120 in Burlington. Route 1 south backs up the Jug Handle Lights in Peabody. Then again, from Main Street Saucus down to Route 99. South of Town Expressway North, stop and go Adam Street to Southampton Street, HOV Lane. Get backed up once you pass the gas tank, 22 minutes into the city. Route 3 northbound, now seeing delays, Route 18 in Weymouth, heading up to the Braintree Split. Lower 93 northbound, backs up Route 37 in Braintree. The scene of an earlier crash was right at the expressway. Lower 93 south has reduced speeds from Route 20 in Randolph, getting over to Ponkapunk in Milton. 128 northbound is tied up 95 in Canton, Route 109 in Dedham. Traveling on 24 northbound, it's congested from Harrison Boulevard in Avon, past Route 139 in Stoughton. 95 north slows from 295 in Attleboro, getting up to Route 140 Foxborough, then from the Dedhamshire Overpass in Canton to the ramps at 128 and 93. Downtown, Toll Bridge backing up toward the Chelsea Curve. Zakin Bridge getting slow into the O'Neill Tunnel. Leverett Downramp filling in at the Garden Curve. Airport tunnels, the Ted Williams, that's backing up toward Logan. The River Roads, they're doing okay this morning. Route 1A southbound, there are brake lights from the Revere Beach Parkway trying to get down to Logan Airport. Metro West, bike eastbound sluggish. Route 9 in Framingham, Natick Service Plaza, 495 to Logan, 36 minutes. 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
4: Some hot weather in store out there today. Take it easy outdoors. Rest of the day, highs in the low 90s. There will be some smoke adrift into the region from Canada wildfires. That could reduce the air quality. And again, low 90s a high, maybe a stray pop-up shower or thunderstorm. Tonight's low eventually bottoms out at 71 with a mostly clear sky. Sunny, hot, and humid again on Thursday. Afternoon high about 90. Mostly sunny Friday, maybe a few degrees less hot, but still pretty warm. Lows near 70. Highs in the mid-80s. We get to Saturday. We'll see a chance for a few scattered storms, a bit more likely, and notably cooler Saturday, a high of 78. Sunday, a few scattered showers, maybe an isolated thunderstorm as well. Not a washout this weekend, though. Highs low 80s. Sunny on Monday, low 67, a high of 81. I'm meteorologist Mark Thibodeau from the Weather Channel on the Voice of Boston, AM 680 WRKO.
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0: Jeff Cooner, Boston's Bulldozer, 617-266-6868 is the number. Okay, Susan Collins, just so that you know, Senator Susan Collins of Maine, she's up for re-election in November, admitted to the media and eventually to the people of Maine that she was the one who had decisive influence on DHS Secretary Mark Wayne Mullen. She said she called him not once, not twice, but three times and urged him to change policy. They're claiming it's going to be temporary. Nobody believes it. They believe this is going to be much more long term, to stop pulling over vehicles, ICE, that is, if there are illegal aliens in the car or driving the car. And she said that this incident in Biddeford, Maine, has really poisoned the people of Maine against ICE, against DHS. And according to her, she says we have to protect the rights of illegal aliens. We have to protect the rights of people like Sebastian Guerrero, who apparently had a job, had a wife, had a three-year-old daughter, had, as I said, a Social Security card, a Social Security number. And so according to Susan Collins, he is a pillar of the Biddeford, Maine community, and he never should have been killed, and he never should have been pulled over. And Mark Wayne Mullen acceded to her demands, and now, at least for the foreseeable future, ICE will no longer be allowed to stop or to pull over any vehicle that has illegal aliens in them. And as I said, that's the bulk of the deportations and detentions are done by pulling vehicles over. So effectively now, we don't have much of a deportation policy. They give them to us at a courthouse, yes. If they give it to us in a transfer from a jail or a prison after they serve their sentence, yes. But that's a small minority. Most of the arrests and deportations happen while illegals are in their car or either going to their car or leaving their car. That's why they're, as I said earlier, they're surveilled at their homes or at the places of businesses where they work, but they don't want to go in because A, you need a warrant, judicial warrant, and B, it's very dangerous for the people in the home or in the business. So they wait for them to come out of their place of business where they're working or in their home or their residence. And that's when they try to nab him. I want you to listen now. This is Caitlin Collins, because the media has been all over this story. And it's very clear that one of the key reasons why Mark Wayne Mullen caved is because of the negative media coverage and this narrative that ICE is evil, ICE are executioners, and illegal aliens are under siege. So one of the arguments is that the arresting officers in Biddeford, the ICE agents, did not have body cameras. Many agents do. Those agents didn't. And the left is claiming that's deliberate because they don't want to wear body cameras because they just want to execute illegals and shoot them in the head. Roll cut 11, Mike.
1: ICE agents not wearing body cameras in Houston or in Maine during these two incidents?
2: When the Democrats shut down the Department of Homeland Security, I was up on the Hill as part of the negotiating team to reopen the government, and they wanted body cameras. There was $120 million in the budget they were holding up to buy those body cameras. Now, since the Big Beautiful Bill passed, now the reconciliation bill, the body cameras have been ordered. There's a deployment schedule on the books, and they're trained to train. So officers in each field office can train their officers on the use of the body cam. So,
1: but don't you see that to be extremely urgent, given right now
2: it is urgent.
1: We do not have video of these situations beyond witnesses.
2: As soon as they had funding, they bombed them. If Democrats,
1: but it's been 2 months since April.
2: Would have been a lot quicker.
0: Well, you see, that was Tom Holman, the border czar. Yes, he's completely right. They have set aside $120 million to buy body cameras. But what Caitlin Collins and the media is not telling you is that it was the Democrats who shut down the government. If this was so urgent, why'd you shut it down? And remember, they shut down in particular the Department of Homeland Security and funding for ICE months and months and months after every other government department had been funded. So who's the one that held up the funding? They did. Now all of a sudden, oh, they're going to have body cameras for everybody. Can't you see how urgent it is? Well, if it was so freaking urgent, why did you guys shut down the DHS, Department of Homeland Security and ICE for months after months after months? By the way, they're on back order. The requests have been made. The payments actually have been made. The purchases have been made. So apparently now every ICE agent is now going to have a body camera. But there's so many that they're asking for, they're on back order. So once they fulfill the request, then everybody's going to have a body camera. But we don't need a body camera for what happened in Biddeford, Maine. We have eyewitnesses. As, by the way, the same thing in Houston, Texas. Just very quick, because I want to go to Larry in Arkansas. This was what, 10 days ago in Houston, Texas? It was even worse than what happened in Biddeford, Maine. With, by the way, over a dozen witnesses. Here you have an illegal alien. This is in Houston. A Mexican illegal. And it's going to be important because the Mexican government is getting involved on behalf of the illegal. And so ICE tries to pull him over. They're going to deport him. They're going to arrest him and they're going to deport him. Well, what does the guy do? In his car, he disobeys every lawful command. And they, again, like in Biddeford, you know, the lights are on the cars. They have the vests. It says police. It says ICE. And they say, stop your vehicle. Get out of the vehicle, sir. And instead of getting out of the vehicle, because he's petrified he's going to get deported, he hits the gas pedal, rams one of the ICE cars. Literally rams one of the ICE vehicles. They then hold on to their guns because they know, uh-oh, we got a wild one. And again, they give him multiple warnings. Please pull out, stop, get out of the car. He then tries to run over several ICE agents. And then they shoot the guy in self-defense. Again, what are they supposed to do? Lay on the ground and say, run me over and kill me? And for this, look, the media is crying for that guy in Houston. They're crying for this guy, Sebastian Guerrero. But notice, they never cry for Lakin Riley. They never cry for Jacqueline Nungare. They never cry for Kate Steinle. They never cry for Sheridan Gorman. I could go on and on. The hundreds of thousands of Americans murdered, slaughtered, raped, killed by illegal aliens in our country, they never shed a tear for them. Notice, they never say, why aren't there cameras everywhere so people can feel safer from these criminals? They don't cry for cameras on the streets. They don't cry for more police. They don't cry to deport these criminal illegal aliens. No, no, no, no. It's people like Sebastian Guerrero. Hey, we gave this illegal a social security number. This guy could vote. Hey, he can get all the welfare benefits, Medicaid, health insurance, you name it, that he could want. Hey, what's the matter with you? That's a Democrat. You don't touch a Democrat. I'm sorry, it's beyond disgusting. Now, if we're going to have a country, we're going to have to deport these illegals. Because I'm telling you, if we don't, we're finished. We're going to go broke. We're going to go bankrupt. And this is their grand plan. This is the great replacement. Flood the country with third world illegals and replace the domestic American population. And that's why they want as many of them to stay and as few of them to be removed and detained and deported. And basically now, they have DHS and ICE on the run. Larry in Arkansas, thanks for holding, Larry, and welcome.
3: Good morning, Jeff.
0: Jeff, hi, Larry.
3: I want to preface this by saying I disagree with this approach. Okay? But I'm going to come at it from a different angle. You took away a little of my thunder because I was sitting here thinking he got a phone call. He didn't come up with this on his own. Collins is in a bit of a panic because it was perceived that she was going to lose to a Nazi, even though he dropped out. She's still nervous about losing her seat. And she's playing this game with, you know, I'm a decisive vote on this, this, and this. If you don't change how you do this, I'm going to publicly come out and go against everything on the Trump agenda. That's my theory, right? And you gave me a little bit of oomph to that when you said she called him several times. This goes back to Obama, believe it or not, and I'll explain. This isn't – set ICE aside for just a second. A lot of how law enforcement has been forced to do things has been dictated by false narratives and outright lies. I'll give you an example. So are you familiar with what a no-knock warrant is?
0: Yes.
3: Okay. So the no-knock warrant, for your audience who doesn't know, is a judge under exigent circumstances says – this subject is too dangerous to knock on the door. So we're going to allow you to do a no-knock warrant, no warning. You can burst right in, make the arrest safely. There's a case with a woman named Breonna Tyler. She was killed in crossfire between her boyfriend and the police during what was technically a no-knock warrant, but witnesses said the police knocked anyways. The media, because again, we've discussed this, the Smith-Mundt Act needs to be reinstated today. This is total crap. They shouldn't be allowed to get away with it. The media effectively portrayed the police in that situation as Gestapo tactics, this and that, even though they didn't do what the warrant allowed them to do. They came out and said no more no-knock warrants of that law enforcement. Regular law enforcement was getting beaten up publicly for all these air quote racial incidents where they're shooting innocent minorities and stuff like that. What's ironic to me is they demanded regular police get the body cams, and so they complied, and then it showed that it was the police 99% of the time doing their jobs and defending themselves. So now in regular law enforcement, set aside for a second again, they're trying to get rid of body cams because it's making the people the police interact with look bad. That's how crazy this is. One aspect of law enforcement, they're trying to get rid of them because they see, oh, my God, our narrative is getting pulled away. And in this instance, because it's in the news and they can manipulate it, they're saying, oh, ICE doesn't have body cams. Set aside the fact that you said they're on back order. They're being malicious and they're being evil. They're trying to do it under the cover of night and break the law.
0: Oh, Larry, you're completely right. You're absolutely right. And, you know, just to piggyback off of what you're saying, the media propaganda, and that's what this is, you're right. We have to bring back the Smith-Mundt Act. There's no question. Because it's propaganda. The media propaganda has now become so effective, so thorough, so comprehensive that in Biddeford, Maine, it's shocking. You're seeing, I'm talking 30, 35-year-old housewives with little children walking up on the street corner, and there's like these makeshift memorials where they're just dropping rose after rose, flower after flower, candle like a candle, lit candle after lit candle, portraits of this guy, Sebastian Guerrero, and the way they portray him, you would think this man is an angel. They've got him in this picture with his hair combed and his fresh face, and almost like he's some kind of an actor on TV, or a college student who just graduated or something. This is how they're presenting him: a father, a worker, a husband, a Mainer. I'm serious. A pillar of the Maine community. You killed him. You killed all of us. And I'm like, what is wrong with you people? He's an illegal alien. He has no business being in Maine. They gave him a social security number so the guy could obviously vote and collect all kinds of welfare benefits and health insurance he's not entitled to. Banks could give him a loan. He could get a loan to buy a home. He's working in a job he has no business being in. That's taking a job from an American. I mean, I could go on and on and on. But the big one is, if he's this honest, law-abiding guy, as all of you claim, okay. So when federal agents pulled him over, federal law enforcement with their lights on and their vests that clearly identify themselves, and they say, get out of your vehicle. Stop and get out of your vehicle. Well, Mamdani's going on about, that ICE is so terrorizing America that you can't even go to work without being assassinated. This is how bad, ICE is so out of control, as you put it. They're the Gestapo. It's execution after execution after execution. No. On Monday, everybody who obeyed the law got home fine. Everybody who obeyed when the police said, please stop your car and stop their car and obeyed their commands, every single one of them kissed their wife's kissed their wives goodbye in the morning, kissed their daughter goodbye in the morning. They went to work and they all came back home. The only people that don't come back home are people like that clown, Sebastian Guerrero. When they say stop, he doesn't stop. When they tell him to get out of the car, he doesn't get out of the car. And then hits the gas pedal and tries to ram and run over federal law enforcement. Well, yeah, I'm sorry, genius. If you try to run over a cop with a deadly weapon, you're going to get shot. Duh. It's not rocket science. So, no, let me tell you this. When I saw that Mark Wayne Mullen, when he was a senator from Oklahoma, Larry, when I saw him hug, not just excuse and justify and openly praise, but literally physically hug Michael Byrd, the Capitol Hill cop who murdered Ashley Babbitt in cold blood, I said, this guy is a treacherous little rhino. This guy, Kristi Noem, was 1,000 times better than this guy. And this guy is proving everybody right who said, you know what? Why are we moving this clown from the Senate to the DHS? And deportations are down under his watch. This is before what just happened. Recruitment of ICE agents is down. Customs and Border Protection is down. And now after this decision, it's going to plummet. You are going to see deportations plummet. So we're lucky if we deport in 4 years under Trump with this guy, 1 million illegal aliens in 4 years. Okay, they were supposed to deport 20 million. We're lucky if we get 1 million in 4 years. So you want to know why Democrats obstruct? You want to know why they're on the streets? You want to know why they impede law enforcement? You want to know why they use terrorist tactics? Because ultimately, Larry, it works. And all you got to do is look at Biddeford, Maine, or Houston, Texas, or Minneapolis, St. Paul, or Chicago, or any other blue state, or Boston, or New York City, or L.A., ICE is petrified to go in and make arrests. Larry, am I wrong? Final word to you.
3: No, you're not. And I think there should be another tactic done on this. All right. So you said this, they're saying, well, this guy had a Social Security card. Fine. go after the person who issued it and bring them up on federal charges. Start making it painful for everyday Americans. That's what the left is great at. They make it painful for everyday Americans to function. Start doing the same thing. And it's, you're not being vindictive because they broke the law. They issued a guy who was not qualified for a Social Security number, a Social Security number. Start going after and punishing these sanctuary states hard that issue licenses to these idiots. Start turning the tables on it.
0: I love
3: it. And again, with the Smith Month Act, they need to reinstate. When he talks tomorrow night, he says, starting effectively tonight, this is reinstated.
0: Amen.
3: We're going to start having truth to power.
0: Amen. Amen. Larry, you're dead on. Punish the person, hold that person accountable who issued this illegal, a social security number, and the person who hired him. Whatever happened to E-Verify, the person who hired him should be held accountable and punished as well. If we start doing that, maybe things will start getting better. Agree, disagree.
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7: Traveling into downtown, the Tobin Bridge is backed off the Route 16 in Chelsea. The Zakin Bridge heavy and slow getting into the O'Neill Tunnel. Inside the O'Neill Tunnel southbound, there's a breakdown right before the exit to South Station. Levert down ramp is now filled in, 93 Storrow Drive. Airport tunnels, they're backed up to Logan. Route 1A southbound, brake light start, Bell Circle Revere heading down to the airport. Metro West Pike eastbound, sluggish Route 9 in Framingham, the Natick Service Plaza, then after 128. Toward the supermarket overpass. North of town, 93 South, slowing 495 in Andover, the Concord Street in Wilmington, then from Route 60 in Medford to the Levert Connector. 128 southbound is crowded, Salem Street, Wakefield, the Washington Street, Woburn. Route 3 in Burlington, down to Route 2 in Lexington. 3 South reduced speeds, 495 in Chelmsford to Concord Road and Bill Ricker. Hit the brakes again, Route 62 in Bedford to a crash on the ramps to 120 in Burlington. Route 1 South backing up 95 in Peavey, the Jug Handle lights, then after the Lindfels Parkway, trying to get down to Route 99 in Saugus. South of town expressway north is packed in. Adam Street to Southampton Street with the HOV lane backed up near the gas tank. 23 minutes into Mawson. Route 3 northbound, there are delays. Route 18 in Weymouth heading up to the expressway. Lower 93 South reduced speeds from Logan Express and Braintree over to 95 in Canton. 128 northbound is tighter from 95 to Route 109 in Dedham. 24 north is congested from Harrison Boulevard Avon past Route 139 in Stoughton. 95 north slows passing 152 on North Attleboro. From South Main Street, Sharon to Route 1 and the Ponce Street north to the ramps. At 128-93 in Canton. 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The Our American Stories podcast that will explain how golf balls, of all things, ended up on the surface of the moon. You don't want to miss the next episode of Our American Stories. 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
6: Now, the Long Home Weather Channel forecast.
8: Playing hot as we go through the next few days. Rest of your Wednesday, we can't rule out a few pop-up showers. Smoke will be adrift still from Canada wildfires into parts of the area. That could lower down the air quality in spots. Highs up in the low 90s. Tonight looks nice and clear. Still some haze in spots, though. A low of 71. Sunshine ahead for Thursday. Afternoon high about 90. Thursday night, a few scattered clouds, a low near 70, and mainly sunny Friday, just a few degrees notably cooler, highs in the mid-80s. We get to the weekend, it won't be a washout, but it will be cooler, and there will be a few scattered showers and storms around both Sunday and Saturday afternoons, with your weekend highs in the upper 70s to near 80. Next Monday, looking at sunshine, seasonable warmth, low 67, a high of 81. A few scattered showers by next Tuesday, highs up in the mid-80s. I'm meteorologist Mark Thibodeau from the Weather Channel on the Voice of Boston, AM 680 WRKO.
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0: Pistons. Bulldozer, 617-266-6868 is the number. Okay, Wednesday, 7:20-ish. You know what that means. Truth or troll? Take it away, Mike.
1: And now, America's favorite game show, where you get to decide on the Cooner Report. 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
2: Today's entry for Truth or Troll comes from Senator Cory Booker, who went to Twitter and posted a video giving a tribute to Lindsey Graham after his passing. Here's what Cory Booker had to say.
3: One of the White House negotiators during that first negotiation told me that Lindsey Graham was like an unguided missile. That God, you never knew which way he was going to go, whether he would come back and hit you. But when he was aligned, when he would be in the right place at the right time, man, he could get things done that other people couldn't and bring a lot of light and new possibilities to the efforts. I am stunned at Lindsey Graham's death, but I pray that he is reunited with his friend, John McCain, that they both are experiencing God's love, grace, mercy, and forgiveness. My prayers are with his family and all those who loved and cherished him. I will miss my perhaps most unexpected friend in the Senate, and someone with whom I got some good things.
0: I'm going to throw up, Mike.
2: So his most unexpected friend.
0: I'm going to throw up. Somebody get me a can in here. I mean, oh my God. But anyway, go ahead, Mike, please finish your question.
2: So the question really is did he mean it? Or was he just sucking up and trolling and almost trying to get in the good graces of everybody?
0: Mike, honestly, this is what I mean about this whole thing with Lindsey Graham now. It is so over the top. It's nauseating. It really is. Is he sucking up? Yes. Is he trying to get on the I love Lindsey bandwagon? Yeah, of course. The whole media is in on it, so he's doing it as well. He wants his attention. But no, look, Lindsey Graham was the consummate swamp creature. And Cory Booker is a consummate swamp creature. And a lot of this is professional wrestling. It's kabuki theater. So they yell and scream at each other in public, pretend to be, you know, diametrically opposed. But in reality, they're all slapping each other on the back, cashing in their checks, and having a good time. And no, Cory Booker and Lindsey Graham were two peas in a pod. So I don't think Cory Booker misses anybody, because I think he

0: Jones. Like Maxwell said, get in the faces of these people when you see a Republican. Well, it's time to get in the faces of the illegals and call the police, call ICE, keep the pressure on all the fraud. They're using our tax dollars. Let's see all the people holding the signs for the illegals and attach their pays to give them the benefits that they're robbing from us. And we'll see how fast it changes. But I think the pressure has to be put on the media as well, because this whole agenda, they're going against the American way of life. And Thune should be not escorted out. He should have the hook wrapped around his waist like the old Gong Show and pull him right off that stage and take America back. These people, the New York mayor getting involved, they are undermining America without guns. They're trying to take us over. And they're kind of really disrupting, and they're using the emotions of the compassionate American people. No one wants to see anybody get gunned down. But the facts are they're out of control. They're using the system. You can't run over anybody. So does this justify me if I'm driving down the street in my four-wheel drive and I see everybody with signs blocking my access to go to work? Do I have the right to run them over because they're blocking the road?
1: You know, that's a great point. If you try to run left-wing protesters or anti-ICE protesters on the road, they would have every right to gun you down. But if you try to, you know, run over a police officer or an ICE officer, how dare you defend yourself? Honestly, Angelo, the hypocrisy is incredible.
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0: WRKO, Jeff Cooner, Boston's Bulldozer, 617-266-6868 is the number. Okay, just a very, very quick reset, because we always have new people coming in at 7:30 listening to the show. So, in less than a week, there were two ICE-involved fatal shootings. The first one in Houston, Texas, and then on Monday morning, just two mornings ago, in Biddeford, Maine. Houston is getting a lot of attention by the Mexican government. I'm going to get into this later in the show. They are making a huge diplomatic brouhaha over it. In fact, they're now threatening to intervene legally into the United States and basically almost have a political war with the United States over our decision to deport Mexican illegal aliens. But I'll get to that a little bit later. Biddeford has now turned into a cause célèbre for the left, for the media, for the Democratic Party. Anti-ICE activists took to the streets, not just in Biddeford, Maine, all across Maine, all across New England, all across the country, demanding that ICE now not just pull out of sanctuary cities and sanctuary states, but that ICE no longer have the right or the ability to pull vehicles over if there is an illegal alien in the car or in the Jeep or whatever. If there's an illegal alien involved in a vehicle, that vehicle should not be pulled over. Mark Wayne Mullen, the Department of Homeland Security Secretary, under political pressure from the left, under pressure from Congress, from Senator Susan Collins, who's up for re-election, has now come out with a new order telling every ICE agent, cease and desist, suspend, stop, end all pullovers or stops of non-urgent vehicles with illegal aliens. Basically, he has capitulated to the anti-ICE protesters and to the anti-ICE mob. What happened? A 26-year-old Colombian illegal alien with a wife and a 3-year-old child got out of his home that ICE was doing a targeted surveillance, an operation, and got into his car. They told him to, at a traffic stop, they told him to stop, get out of his vehicle. They identified themselves as ICE. Everybody could see they were ICE. They had ICE vests. They had the blue lights on their cars. Instead, Sebastian Guerrero refused to get out of his car. Then, instead of stopping and obeying commands, he actually hit the gas pedal and tried to run over, first to ram and then run over several ICE agents. One agent, who was going to get run over, fired 4 shots in self-defense. One of the bullets hit Guerrero in the head. He is now dead. Listen now to MS Now. I could play you 50 cuts. I'm just going to play you one. This is the kind of hatred against ICE that is now saturating the airwaves. This is Mara Gay on MS Now. Roll cut 12. Mike.
1: The other thing here is the hardliners in this administration, they don't care about the politics because many of them are white supremacists and they don't care. They're cruel. And this is what they want. This is the same administration that removed protections for Haitians, for Syrians. At the same time, it's allowing more Afrikaners only, white South Africans only in. So this is all one of a piece. And when we ask ourselves, why is this administration doing something that is so obviously bad politics in addition to cruel and un-American? I think we need to really look carefully at all the anti-democratic behavior from this White House, because this is not a popular policy. So why would someone pursue a popular policy? Yeah.
0: In other words, ICE is rife with white supremacists, with racists, who are going around executing people in cold blood. In particular, executing illegal aliens in cold blood. That's the false, defamatory, hysterical, and honestly dangerous narrative that they are peddling. And it's gotten to the point now that Democrats have bought it hook, line, and sinker. I mean, you got to see what's going on in Biddeford, Maine. As I said, you've got 30, 35-year-old housewives with children stopping at a street corner and, you know, dropping flowers and kissing the picture of Sebastian Guerrero or lighting candles. They're crying. They're crying. As if this guy was gunned down in cold blood by, you know, by the Gestapo. And when you say to them, well, what are they supposed to do? Just get themselves run over? Like what? So what, you can, illegals now can, on top of all the other privileges they have, now they can just run over law enforcement? That's the kind of society you want to live in? That's the kind of society you want to live in? That's the kind of rules you want to live with? It's unbelievable how effective their propaganda campaign has been. And mark my words, this is all about keeping as many illegals here during Trump's time in office, because when the Democrats come back, they're going to give every single one of them amnesty. And then it's goodbye, America, baby. 617-266-6868. Rick in the great state of Tennessee. Thanks for holding, Rick, and welcome.
2: Thank you very much, Jeff. Thanks for taking my call.
0: My pleasure, Rick.
2: Hakeem Jeffries? Yeah, okay. Truth, absolutely. Do you remember the immortal words of our great leader, Rush Limbaugh? He always called Lindsey Graham Lindsey Grahamnesty.
0: Yes.
2: Why? Because Lindsey Graham was part of the Gang of Eight. Who were they? Republicans that went against the grain and wanted to give all illegals amnesty. So, yeah, I'm sure they're good. He's mourning his good friend.
0: Oh, Rick, you're dead on. I mean, look, I don't want to pounce on Lindsey Graham. You know my policy: when someone passes away, I, out of respect for, you know, his family and his, you know, his friends and people who are mourning for him. But, you know, your point is not 100, it's 1,000% accurate. One of the biggest champions of open borders and amnesty for all illegals was Lindsey Graham. That's why Rush gave him the famous nickname, which stuck, because I use it, a lot of people use it, Lindsey Grahamnesty. You know, and look, Rick, I just want, if you don't mind, I want to bring it to back to Maine and Houston, Texas. And where did the left come up now with this notion that illegals have the right to hit us with their cars? That illegal aliens, once they get into a car, suddenly it can become a weapon. And if, you know, they have the right to hit and run over police, law enforcement, ICE, you, me, American citizens, and that if we defend ourselves, we're the bad guys. They're the victims. So I find this incredible. He tries to run over ICE agents. They shoot themselves, you know, they shoot him in self-defense, forgive me, in protection of themselves. And yet he's the new George Floyd. He's the angel. He's the victim. And now ICE has been told you can't pull over any more vehicles with illegal aliens. So basically, it's a sanctuary policy. If straight from DHS, if a car is now a sanctuary, or a van or a Jeep or an SUV, whatever, a vehicle now, Rick, is a sanctuary for an illegal. A drug dealer, a rapist, a gangbanger, a murderer, it doesn't matter. If they're in their vehicle, you can't touch them. So frankly, if I were them at this point, just sleep in my car. You sleep in the car and you're good. No one's going to touch you. I mean, Rick, am I wrong?
2: Not wrong. And I speak of 28 years law enforcement experience. This notion that we can't go into houses, they can't go into houses, too dangerous. Police officers every day, every hour in the United States, enter houses that are dangerous. You have to do it. You have to do it. What are you going to do? What are we going to start to do now? Someone calls 911, my neighbor's shooting somebody, too dangerous, we can't go in. That's ridiculous. We would serve warrants. We would go after people in homes that fled us. If they're in a home, it's a controlled environment. If you deem it's too dangerous, you're taking fire, somebody's seen a weapon, you call a SWAT team. You surround the house. The suspect is surrounded. You control the situation.
0: Oh, you're brilliant. Rick, brilliant. And I agree with you. Look, enough. No, go into the homes, pull them over in their vehicles, get them in courthouses, get them in prisons, get them at their places of work if they're working illegally. Enough is enough. He campaigned on mass deportations. Trump should deliver mass deportations.
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5: Looking out on Metro West, Pike eastbound sluggish, Route 9 in Framingham, the West State Police Barracks, 120 at the Supermarket Overpass, then from the Market Street Overpass to Fenway Park. 495 at Logan Airport, it is currently 48 minutes. Coming into downtown, the Tobin Bridge goes back toward Route 16 in Chelsea. The Zakin Bridge heavy and slow into the O'Neill Tunnel, Leverett Downrim filled in from end to end. The airport tunnel's backed up to Logan. Route 1A southbound brake lights, Bell Circle Revere heading down to the airport. North of town, 93 south, slowing 495 in Andover, getting down toward Concord Street, Wilmington, Commerce Way, Woburn at 128. Spot Pond, Medford to deliver connector, state line to Boston, 53 minutes. 128 south is crowded from Main Street and Linfield to Wind Street, Burlington, then from Route 3 down toward Chapella Road, Waltham. 3 south, reduced speeds, 495 in Chelmsford to Concord Road in Billerica. Then after Route 62 in Bedford, will crash on the ramp to 128 in Burlington. Route 1 south backs up 95 in Peabody, the jug handle lights. Then after the Linfells Parkway in Saugus to Route 99. 495 southbound, there are brake lights from Route 20 and over to 93. Then watch out for a crash on the ramp to Route 2 west in Littleton. South of town, expressway north of parking lot, split to Southampton Street, the HOV lane. You are backed up before the gas tank at 29 minutes into the city. Route 3 northbound, there are delays. Route 18 in Weymouth heading up to 93. Lower 93 south has reduced speeds. Logan Express and Braintree to 95 in Canton. 120 northbound, tied up from 95 to 109 in Dedham. Route 9 Wellesley to Route 20 in Waltham. 24 north congested Harrison Boulevard, Avon up to 139 in Stoughton. 95 north slows from the Conishan Arm at Walpole to the ramps to 128, 93 in Canton. 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On the latest Taking a Walk podcast, Buzz Knight sits down with David Duchovny. 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
4: Now, the Long Home Weather Channel forecast.
6: Hot weather in store out there today. Take it easy outdoors. Rest of the day, highs in the low 90s. There will be some smoke adrift into the region from Canada wildfires. That could reduce the air quality. And again, low 90s a high, maybe a stray pop-up shower or thunderstorm. Tonight's low eventually bottoms out at 71 with a mostly clear sky. Sunny, hot, and humid again on Thursday. Afternoon high about 90. Mostly sunny Friday, maybe a few degrees less hot, but still pretty warm. Lows near 70, highs in the mid-80s. We get to Saturday. We'll see a chance for a few scattered storms, a bit more likely, and notably cooler Saturday, a high of 78. Sunday, a few scattered showers, maybe an isolated thunderstorm as well. Not a washout this weekend, though. Highs low 80s. Sunny on Monday, low 67, a high of 81. I'm meteorologist Mark Thibodeau from the Weather Channel on the Voice of Boston, AM 680 WRKO.
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0: Jeff Cooner, Boston's Bulldozer. 617-266-6868 is the number. Okay, text machine, it is on fire. Okay, you can text us, by the way, 70470. This is from 508. Jeff, DHS Secretary Mark Wayne Mullen and Maine Senator Susan Collins have surrendered to the left. Both are an embarrassment to the rule of law. 508, bingo, as I like to say. This is from 617. Jeff, the Democrats in this case regarding Maine, and in many cases like it, are suffering from mass formation psychosis. It makes no sense, but they're all in on it, and it spreads like a fever. And at this point, I have to ask Jeff, what's the difference between Graham Plattner and Susan Collins? Because the outcome is the same. Interesting. Interesting. Let me just read one more. I could read so many more, but let me just read one more. And it's a brilliant point. This is from 781. Jeff, people are missing the big story. The reaction in Biddeford, Maine, was not a spontaneous display of outrage from people within that community, because within an hour after the shooting, some 300 leftists across southern Maine were alerted to quote-unquote report for duty in Biddeford. And they did. And then their social media mavens went into high gear as well. That is an exceptional point, 781. I got to say that, really, because it's true. And it's, and propaganda-wise, it's very effective. You have the shooting of Sebastian Guerrero. By the way, they leave out key details of the shooting. Like, you know, he tried to run over ICE agents and refused multiple commands. And there are witnesses who have testified to this. I can play Lucas Scott again if you want. An 18-year-old who was driving and saw the whole thing. But let that go for a second. And immediately, oh, ICE involved, you know, shooting, fatality. We got to mobilize. Get the narrative out there, get bodies, get signs. It's all ready to go. So across southern Maine, 300, 400, 500, boom. Get them on buses, get them on vans, do what you got to do. And now they're in Biddeford. And they're blocking the streets. And then social media gets active. And they're pushing out the narrative and the propaganda, as the Russians would say, propaganda. And then, of course, CNN, MS Now, Boston Globe, the local networks get involved. Then the big networks, CBS, NBC, ABC. And before you know it, it's a national story. And before you know it, all these Democrats are running around like a chicken without a head. ICE is killing people. ICE is executing people. We need to abolish it. We're living in a dictatorship. Right on cue, baby. Right on cue. And it happens every time there's an ICE-involved fatality or an ICE-involved fatal shooting. Like clockwork. It's, in other words, it's not organic. It's AstroTurf. Jeff in Quincy, thanks for holding, Jeff, and welcome.
1: How are you doing today? You know, basically it boils down to, have we become the country that negotiates with terrorists? It seems like the Trump administration's been on a roll of this lately with Iran, and now the domestic terrorist organization known as the Democrat Party. These people are here illegally. We have immigration laws for a reason. What needs to happen is these people need to be arrested. They need to be prosecuted for obstruction of justice. All these protesters, they're not protesters. They're terrorists. And they need to be prosecuted for obstruction of justice, tried with a felony, and they lose their right to vote forever. Round these people up. I'm done.
0: Jeff, you're 100%. In fact, you're 1,000% correct. But let me just play devil's advocate with you for a second. If I broke into your home Hey, I'm a squatter, and I want to come in, and I want to break into your home, and I want to live in your home. And so now I engage in a home invasion, and I burglarize, and I breaking and entering. I break into your home. I've committed a crime. But I go to you, Jeff, whoa, don't call the police. Jeff, whoa, don't kick me out of the house. No, Jeff, I have a social security number, Jeff. I have a social security card, Jeff. Jeff, I've got a wife. I've got a 3-year-old daughter, Jeff. Hey, come on, man. You don't have a right to kick me out of your own house. Honestly, what would your answer be? What should everyone's answer be? What say you, Jeff?
1: Be quite simple. I don't think he would have been able to explain that before I opened fire on him.
0: But that's what their argument comes down to. You know, many people are texting in and they're like, Jeff, look, I understand you're making all these points. And, you know, of course we have to make them. But it really comes down to the most basic level, which is what you're getting at, Jeff. Look, this Colombian broke our law, our laws. He was in our country illegally. He's a criminal. Full stop. End of story. He needs and he should be deported. Whether he has a wife and child is irrelevant. Whether they gave him a social security number, who cares? Because that's illegal. Whether they gave him a job, that's again illegal. You're not supposed to work illegally in the United States. It's all irrelevant. Who cares? He's good looking. Who cares? He was apparently a nice family man. Who cares? Like, it's irrelevant. Like, how suddenly did it become okay to break and enter and to squat and invade our country? You know what? You think he's the only one that wants to come to the United States? That's why you have a legal immigration process. So, to me, I completely agree with you, Jeff. The issue is very simple. He has no right to be here. Send him back. That's it. There's nothing else to talk about. Well, ties to the community. Well, too bad. You shouldn't have been here. You know, I break into your house, Jeff. I don't know. I may fall in love with your dog or your cat or whatever. Well, too bad. You had no right breaking in. So to me, that's the issue. And my fear, Jeff, is this. We're starting to lose our self-respect as a country. Are we a nation of laws or are we not a nation of laws? Do we have borders or do we not have borders? Do we have sovereignty, which means independence? Do we have sovereignty or do we not? You know, you try to break into any other country. You know, Jeff, I'm not kidding. You can go to New Zealand and say, my God, this is beautiful. I want to stay. Well, too bad. Bye, Jeff. You know, you try to break into New Zealand, they'll kick you out. You try to break into any other country, they'll kick you out. So why are we the world's dumping ground? Why do we owe him Medicaid? What do you think his family was on? They're on Medicaid. Who's paying for that? You and I, all of us. Who gave this guy a right to a job? He stole a job from an American. Who gave him that right? Who gave him the right to collect EBT? He was collecting EBT. That's us. We're paying for that. And with a social security card, you can vote. I don't know if he did vote or not, but frankly, with a social security card, that opens up voter fraud. So what? He's now got the right to social security benefits? I mean, just think about how crazy and twisted the whole system is. And, you know, Jeff, final point, and I want to give you a final word on this because you've been really good on this issue, and this is a very good call. You know, Jeff, why is it when law enforcement, ICE, Customs and Border Protection, I don't care, DHS, whoever, whenever they shoot and kill an illegal alien, and 99% of the time, it's a justified self-defense shooting, the media goes apoplectic. They go insane. They go bonkers. And it's the biggest story in the country. But when an illegal alien murders a police officer, and that happens often, or rapes and murders an American female, a citizen, or they allow all the fentanyl to pour in and 70,000 Americans overdose and die every year, or American citizens are killed or murdered, or, you know, a mugged or assaulted, that never makes the news. Why is it when illegals commit the most atrocious crimes, the media is silent? But the moment a federal law enforcement officer shoots one of these illegals, Jeff, it's the biggest story in the country. Can you explain to me the double standard, Jeff?
1: With press passes. And more importantly, by the Trump administration allowing this to happen with no ramifications, no politicians ever go to jail for giving out Social Security numbers. We were told by Democrats, you can't get on welfare if you're an illegal alien. We know that's a lie. It's plain and simple. There's no ramifications. All of these blue city, sanctuary city politicians need to be locked up. Enough is enough. They're openly defying federal law and getting away with it. They tried to put Donald Trump in prison for saying go peacefully and patriotically as they stir the country up into a hornet's nest.
0: Jeff, you're on fire. Jeff, thank you very much for that call. Mark in New Hampshire. Thanks for holding, Mark, and welcome.
2: Hey, buddy.
0: Mark. Mark, before you say anything, I've got to say this, my friend. I don't know if you have a crystal ball. I don't know if you can see into the future, but I swear to you, every time you call, you say something like it's prophetic. It's like you can see the future. That's why every time you call, I'm so tempted to ask you, how's my health? What do you see for me in the next 5 years? Am I going to get a heart attack? Am I going to be alive? You know, but the thing is, I never have the, you know, I never generate the guts, summon the courage to ask you, because I'm afraid you're going to say, you've got 18 months. Because if you say I've got 18 months, I've got 18 months. So, Mark, I got to ask you, what do you think of what happened in Biddeford? What do you think about Mark Wayne Mullen and the Department of Homeland Security completely capitulating? And what do you see in the future regarding illegals and our country? Prophet Mark, go, my friend.
2: Hey, buddy, first thing I'm going to say with regard to the whole argument, you know, oh, ICE can't stop these people, you know, when they're driving this crap. Here's my trade-off then. Next time I'm surrounded by a group of protesters, they're pounding on my hood. Guess what I'm doing, bud? I'm hammering the gas pedal, and I don't care how many of them I run over. Because I'm going to say to them, hey, you had no business being here. You shouldn't have been doing this. I have a right to flee and be safe. So I urge everybody, when these clowns get in front of you and are pounding on your hood, you hit the gas. When they say, get out of here, you say, no, I'm going straight. And hammer that gas pedal, Jeff, and start.
0: Please. You're hilarious, but please don't. I can't believe he actually said, you know, bricks. You know what he really said? Oh, Mark, I swear you're... All right, please, just say anything, but just don't swear. Please, go ahead, Mark.
2: All right, but no, seriously, though. You know, this whole argument that, you know, ICE can't stop these people. Yes, they can. I mean, you're idiotic if you believe that they don't have the authority to stop you and pull you out of your car. I got a great idea. You know what? I've yet to be shot by ICE. Know why? Because if they ever stopped me, I would get out of the car when they told me to. It's as simple as that. Police, if the officer says to you, can you show me your license and registration? The second you start doing the, no, what laws have I broken? I don't need to show you anything. Yes, you do, because they've asked you. You have to. It's the law. And these morons that say, well, ICE isn't police. They're not real. They're not a real law enforcement agency. I hate to tell you, they are. You know, they have just as much authority to pull you over if they think you're doing something stupid as a regular police officer does. And when they do and they ask you for your license or they ask you to prove who you are, just do it. You know, if this guy was in the country legally and he said, here's my stuff, they would have said, okay, thank you, sir. You know,
0: have a nice day.
2: Go on your way.
0: Yeah, have a nice day. Mark, what do you think the consequences of this now are going to be, this new shift in policy by the Department of Homeland Security ordering every ICE agent, you can't pull over any vehicle if there's an illegal alien inside. Because what ICE is saying in private, all the agents are saying, you're going to see deportations drop 80, 90, I mean, almost 100%. They're saying, look, basically, we won't be able to deport anybody. You've completely tied our hands, and you made it almost impossible for us now to get any deportations done, except a few in the courthouses or maybe a few in the prisons and the transfers. But otherwise, mass deportations are now dead. What say you, Mark?
2: I think, you know, had Mullen come out and just said, we're going to pause it while we do the investigation, I think that would have gone over a lot better, you know, and then when the investigation's done and all the witnesses pretty much have all said that they asked him 100 times to get out of the car and the guy tried to run him over, well, then you pick it back up, you resume, and you just say, look, the investigation showed this guy didn't follow law enforcement commands, this guy tried to run him over. So guess what? Back to pulling people over. You know, if they had just paused it while they looked into what happened, I don't think I would have had a problem with it. But, you know, the reason ICE is in these neighborhoods, the reason ICE is on the streets, is because these idiots in these courts and in these cities are letting these people go, even when they have detainers. Was it last year that, like, New York had over 14,000 that they ignored? I mean, those are 14,000 criminals. They're not in court because they want to say hi. They're in court because they committed crimes. You know, and if they're there, then they're not the angels that the media portrays them out to be. They're scum. They need to be removed. And any leftist that says that they don't is nothing but a fraud and is just outraged because it's TDS, Jeff. They hate Trump, no matter what the guy does. It's madness. And moving forward, if they don't go back to pulling people over, like you said, there's going to be a huge drop in the number of people that are deported. If that's the case, then maybe what they do then is they say, fine, if you're a business and you employ these illegal aliens, it's $25,000 fine per incident. So if you're a company that hired 100 of them, guess what? You're going to get hit with a massive fine. Massive fine. You hit a company with a $250,000 fine, that company's either out of business or they're firing every single one of those illegal aliens to avoid losing everything. So maybe we just have to focus on making it impossible for those people to work, Jeff.
0: I love it.
2: We have to go.
0: I love it, Mark. I love it. Mark, let me ask you this final question. I know you live up in northern New Hampshire, so you're, I don't want to say you're on the border with Maine, but you're close to Maine, right? Maine is close to your neck of the woods. What the hell is going on in Maine? No, really, seriously. You've got Portland now full of illegals. You've got illegals in Biddeford. You've got illegals now up and down the coast of Maine. Why are so many illegals pouring into Maine? And why are the Democrats, led by that crazy governor, why are they allowing so many illegals to invade their state? I mean, what's your theory, Mark?
2: Well, Maine is so spread out. There's a concentration in that southeastern corner. That's where everything is. Portland, you know, like you said, all the way from Portsmouth, you know, across the border, up to Portland, and maybe a little bit further north. Outside of that, Jeff, it's so spread out, most of the people that live outside of that bubble are fairly conservative. You know, the Second Amendment people, they love to hunt, they love to fish, they love the outdoors. They're not big on the whole illegal alien thing. So, but the problem is the news focuses on these bubble cities where all the people are. And they say, this is what Maine wants. Well, it's not really, though. You know, if you went town by town, the bulk of the towns would tell you, yeah, we don't want that kind of thing here. It's like where I am, Jeff. You know, it's a fairly conservative area. You know, are there people in my area that are a little more left? Sure. But, you know, where I am, it's a fairly conservative area. It's a tourist town. We get a lot of people that come up, and you can always tell. You can always tell the tourist cars, Jeff, because they got the coexist signs on their cars. They have all this crap. And we that live here, every day, we shake our head and just go, yeah, you guys, man, Just go home.
0: No, I'm with you, buddy. I'm with you. Mark, as always, thank you very, very much for that call. I really appreciate it. All right, let's put this on the table then. Mark says, go after the businesses that hire these illegals. Maybe, I don't know, $25,000 fine for each illegal they've hired. Go after the people that give out welfare and give out these benefits to these illegals, or the people that give them these social security cards and social security numbers. You know, have them be held accountable. In other words, punish those that are aiding and enabling illegals. And if you do that, it's going to dry up. Agree, disagree, 617-266-6868. And the ultimate question, should ICE agents stop pulling over vehicles if they have illegal aliens in them? The left says yes, and now DHS Secretary Mark Mullen sides with the anti-ICE mob. Your reaction, your calls, next.
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5: Starting with the ride south of town, Expressway North, bumper to bumper, splits at Southampton Street, the HOV lane, busy near the gas tank, 31 minutes into Boston. Southbound Expressway, busy Columbia Road to Freeport Street, Neponset Circle toward Fernsbrook Parkway, 17 minutes. Tunnel to the split. Route 3 northbound dealing with delays. Union Street, Braintree heading up to 93. Lower 93 northbound backing up Route 37 and Braintree to the expressway. Lower 93 south reduced speeds from Logan Express and Braintree to Ponkapog and Milton. Then from 130 in Canton over to 95. 128 northbound started from 95 to 109 in Dedham. Great Plain Ave, Needham to Route 20 in Waltham. 24 north is congested. Harrison Boulevard, Avon to Route 139 in Stoughton. 95 north slows from 295 in Attleboro to 495 Mansfield. Then from the Coney Street on-ramp Walpole, the ramps to 128, 93 in Canton. North of town, 93 south slowing. 495 at Andover to Route 133, Dascom Road to 128, Spot Pond, Medford to the Leverett Connector. 128 South, crowded Salem Street, Wakefield to Washington Street, Woburn. Wynn Street, Burlington, down to Route 3A. Then from Route 3 to Ochapilla Road, Waltham. 3 South, reduced speeds, 495 in Chelmsford, down to Route 129. Slow again after Route 62 in Bedford to the ramps to 128 in Burlington, where an accident has been cleared. Route 1 South backs up 95 in Peavey, the Jug Handle Lights, and after Linfield's Parkway, Saugus, heading down to Route 99. Northbound on Route 1, seeing delays from Walnut Street in Saugus, heading toward the Jug Handle. 495 northbound below the speed limit, Route 2 in Littleton to Route 119, Route 3 in Chelmsford to Woburn Street, Lowell. 495 southbound, there are brake lights, Route 20 in Andover to 93, and there's a crash on the ramp to Route 2 west in Littleton. Downtown, Tobin Bridge inbound and now backed up to Olive Street in Revere. The Zakin Bridge slow into the O'Neill Tunnel. Lever downrips filled in, 93 Storrow Drive. Airport tunnels are backed up to Logan. Route 1A southbound, brake lights, Bell Circle, Revere heading down to the airport. Metro West, Pike eastbound, sluggish, Route 9 in Framingham, the Western State Police Barracks, 128 to the supermarket overpass. Then from the market, should overpass toward Fenway Park. 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From the WRKO Traffic Center, I'm Andy Carboni.
4: Now, the Long Home Weather Channel forecast.
6: Staying plenty hot as we go through the next few days. Rest of your Wednesday, we can't rule out a few pop-up showers. Smoke will be adrift still from Canada wildfires into parts of the area. That could lower down the air quality in spots. Highs up in the low 90s. Tonight looks nice and clear. Still some haze in spots, though. A low of 71. Sunshine ahead for Thursday. Afternoon high about 90. Thursday night, a few scattered clouds. A low near 70. And mainly sunny Friday. Just a few degrees notably cooler. Highs in the mid-80s. We get to the weekend. It won't be a washout. but it will be cooler, and there will be a few scattered showers and storms around both Sunday and Saturday afternoons, with your weekend highs in the upper 70s to near 80. Next Monday, looking at sunshine, seasonable warmth, low 67, a high of 81. A few scattered showers by next Tuesday, highs up in the mid-80s. I'm meteorologist Mark Thibodeau from the Weather Channel on the Voice of Boston, AM 680 WRKO.
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0: great WRKO, Jeff Cooner, Boston's Bulldozer. 617-266-6868 is the number. Eddie in Charlestown, thanks for holding, Eddie, and welcome.
1: Thank you, Jeff, for taking my call.
0: My pleasure, Eddie.
1: Come on. I got a question. The Democrats, why do they think that the American citizen, legal citizen, has to abide by the laws of this country, but illegal immigrants has a free ride, a free ticket to do whatever they want to do? That's number one. Number two, if this guy abide by the laws, he'd still be alive today. You know, it's crazy. In Mullen, he should be fired because this opens the door. If I want to rob a bank, I'll go and get an illegal immigrant to be with me, and that way they don't have to stop me. Am I right or wrong?
0: No, you're right. I mean, this is why ICE is so demoralized. Look, many are saying it's like they broke our back. You know, and Eddie, I promise I'll let you finish. But, you know, you think about it, it's a very tough job. It's a very difficult job. People have no idea. A, law enforcement in general is a very hard job. But you look at what ICE, DHS, Customs and Border Protection, look, here's what they're dealing with. Just stand back, just objectively. We have at least 30 to 40 million illegal aliens in the United States. And I think that number is low. Okay, I'm being very conservative with that estimate. So we're looking at 30 to 40 million illegals. 15 to 20 million were just let in by Biden. Most of the illegals, not all, but most of the illegals were let in are criminals. Many of them hardened criminals. I mean, that's not for rhetorical effect. It's a fact. You're talking about Trendor Aragua, MS-13 gangbangers, sexual predators, child traffickers, human traffickers, drug dealers, murderers, rapists, burglars, thugs. Many of them mentally ill. Trump is not, you know, he's not joking when he says, yeah, they released a lot of their mental institutions and their prisons. They emptied out their prisons and mental institutions, of course, because they want to dump their criminal, mentally ill, poor population so they don't have to take care of them. So they dump them into our country. So, you know, they're not dealing, with all due respect, they're not dealing with you or Cooner Country or me or Sandy or Mike. You know, we're civilized. We're a different, forgive me, but we're a different class of people. That's what they're not dealing with. Yes, officer, no, we don't break the law. No, I'm my apologies, officer, whatever. They're not dealing with that. As ICE will tell you, they'll shoot you in the head without blinking an eye. You come into a house, there's a 9-10-year-old child being literally raped. Or you see crack cocaine or fentanyl everywhere or guns.

0: get it fixed. Thank you, sir. Have a nice day, sir. That's not what they're dealing with. Can you stop? You need to stop. Get out of the car. You know? F you, whatever. And then, come on, sir, please. They've told him 15 times, get out of the car. He won't get out of the car. Then he hits the gas pedal. He's going to run you over. Honestly, I don't want the job to begin with because it's such a dangerous job and such a thankless job. But now, you have to let him go? You can't even pull him over? Well, you're a patriot. I'm here for mass deportations, to save our country, to get criminals out of our country. And now you're tying both my hands? And every time I'm forced to draw a gun, it's my fault? So they have all the rights and I have none? And the media cries for them, but they don't cry for the victims? But the whole country's upside down. So, Eddie, I'm with you. Eddie, can you just please hang on? I'm going to come back to you because I want to give you the final word. But you tell me, is the Cooner Man wrong? Okay, my friends, do you want to get the inside or outside of your home painted? 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

0: Cooner, Boston's Bulldozer, 617-266-6868. Okay, let's go right back to Eddie in Charleston. Eddie, please finish the point you wanted to make before the break.
1: Okay, Jeff, thank you. I just hope the president's listening, because he has to fire the latest traitor in this country, and that's Mullen. He has to get rid of him. He's opening a door that's going to be disastrous. It's disaster that let these immigrants have a free ride, to put it. No pun intended, but that's what they're getting. They're getting a free ride now. It's like you said earlier, they get in their vehicle, they're untouchable. It has to stop. Mullen has to go, and the president has to clean out his swamp in his cabinet and get rid of everybody that's disloyal and a traitor to this country. And I'm going to end it with that.
0: No, that's a great answer. I agree with you, Eddie. Not 100. I agree with you 1,000%. Look, Mullen is a disaster. He's a rhino, and he's showing his true colors. He's got to go. This is a pathetic response to what happened in Biddeford. Pathetic. Eddie, thank you so much for that call. You know, look, Kristi Noem, remember at the time, I was like, she's doing a great job as DHS secretary. Deportations were high. She was cracking down on sanctuary cities and sanctuary states. She had the backs of ICE agents. Okay, maybe she got a little carried away a couple times with some of the, you know, some of her language or some of the things she said to the media. Okay, well, you know, you just tell her, hey, when you're with the media, you got to be very disciplined and you got to make sure you're, you know, 100% accurate and on message when you say something. But that's a tweak. But overall, the border was never more secure and deportations were roaring. Now deportations are way down, and after Mullen's new order, they're going to be even lower. To me, bring Kristi Noem back. You know, I always believe this. If it ain't broke, don't fix it. If you've got someone in a key cabinet position and they're doing a great job, why replace that person? Anyway, that's just me. Heather, speaking of Maine, in Maine. Thanks for holding, Heather, and welcome.
2: Good morning, Jeff. How are you?
0: I'm very good. How are you, Heather?
2: I'm doing great, thank you. I have a suggestion for ICE. Why don't they just go into the local market baskets and round up all the illegals that work there? It would be a really simple catch, I think.
0: Well, that's the thing, Heather. They don't want to do that. I mean, I'm just giving you their explanation. They say they don't want to go into homes. And they don't want to go into a place of business because, A, they need a judicial warrant. That's what they say. And, B, they don't want to see customers get hurt. They don't want to see people in a home get hurt. So what they do is they do what's called a targeted surveillance operation. So they're basically in the parking lot waiting. They have a picture of the person. And until the person ends, say they're a cashier. They end their shift. They leave, say, the market basket, and they're on their way to their vehicle. And that's when they usually nab them. Either on their way to the vehicle, or if they think there was too many people or too many illegals, and if they try to arrest them, it could get too dangerous. They wait for that person to get into their car and then drive off the parking lot, off the premises, and then they'll pull that person over, you know, do a traffic stop. And that's how they get the majority of the illegal aliens. So that's why they're saying, you know, we've been told don't go into places of work, don't go into homes, you know, nab them in the car. They say it's the safest thing to do, the most that you can isolate them. You know, you save potentially there's going to be no collateral damage. Other people won't get hurt. And now they can't do that. Well, if I can't get them in the home, and I can't get them in the business, or in this case, the market basket, and now I can't get them in the car, where can I get them? Like, really, where can I get them? So I'm with you, Heather. Go in. If they're in a market basket, go in, handcuffs, bang, pull them out. And then fine market basket for having hired these illegal aliens. And trust me, a couple of $25,000 fines or $50,000 or whatever the number is, they're going to stop hiring illegals. And when they stop hiring illegals, maybe many illegals are going to self-deport. Heather in Maine, what say you?
2: I agree. And then some Americans can get those jobs back. Some kids, you know, summer off that need a job.
0: Yes.
2: Some, you know, moms that need a job.
0: That's right.
2: That are Americans. Us hardworking Americans that pay taxes, that are paying for all these illegals. And, yeah. You know, this is a war on our country, Jeff. And these people need to go. They have penetrated our country, our values. You know, everywhere I looked, there's another pot store. I live in Kittery now. I'm from Massachusetts. But, you know, and I'm in the thick of all the liberals. I've got Trump signs on my car, and a lot of people are constantly on my butt when I'm driving, and it being very dangerous driving with me. It's crazy where we live. And I was in Biddeford the other day looking at property, and there's a lot of riffraff going on up there, a lot of homeless people, a lot of people that look like they're not working, they're on drugs during the middle of the day, you know. So it's just unfortunate what's happening to this country because of this penetration of all of these illegals. Thank you so much, Joe Biden.
0: Heather, before you go, since you live in Maine and you know Biddeford and you know that area and you drive through that area sometimes, what is happening in Maine? Why has it become such a magnet for so many illegals? And why do you have so many liberals? And I'm sorry to say this because I'm just looking at the images, the video camera footage. So many white liberal women. There's a few men, yes. But I'd say 80, 85% of these protesters, you know, blocking traffic in Biddeford, going nuts, protesting. They're white liberal women. What's going on in Maine? Why are so many illegals flocking there? And why are so many white liberal women coddling and protecting and defending them? Do you have a theory, Heather?
2: Well, I think it starts at the top with Mills and
0: the governor.
2: Yes, she's just off her rocker. She has no idea what she's doing. She's okay with men and women's sports. I think that it started as well with Barack Obama, with the Somalis in the Lewiston, Auburn area, that, you know, project that he started. And look at where it's gotten that area of Maine. Just a lot of fraud and, you know, our taxpayer dollars going to support these people that aren't working and doing fraudulent things. So I think that in the women, I think it's just Portland and, like, where I live, the Seacoast, there's just a lot of liberals, and they have so much power. And Portland has too much power for the rest of the state. I also have property in Rangeley, Maine, and that's where all the Republicans are. You know, it's great up there. You go up there, and it's like living in the 80s again. It's great, Jeff. and it's just, you know, guns and free rights, free speech, and none of this crap. But Portland has too much power. And it's overtaking the state. And I think it's gross. You know, I think there's so many nice, sweet Mainers that have been taken advantage of because of the governor. And, you know, when you look at, like, these platforms that are being run by the Chinese, they're taking over these areas. And it's like a mafia. And, you know, all these things need to stop.
0: You are so right. It's not even funny. On every count, there is that Chinese mafia, CCP, Chinese Communist Party mafia. And you're right. They are investing heavy in these pot farms. Why? Because they want to make us a nation of stoners. They want to destroy us from within. Who's selling or making a lot of the fentanyl selling it to the Mexican drug cartels? It's the Communist Chinese. They want to destroy us from within. And by the way, your analysis of Portland dominating the state of Maine, you are so dead on. It's not even funny. And so, as usual, Heather, thank you very, very much for that call. Very good call. Look, let me just throw this out there. You know me. You know my position. I'm a pro-life social conservative. I'm a family man. Okay. But I'm a, you know, I'm a social conservative all the way. But, you know, if you're talking about feminists in Portland, Maine, liberal white women, I get it if they're pro-abortion. I get it. Okay, it's part of the feminist ideology. I get if, you know, they're for affirmative action. They're for more women, you know, in positions of power. I get all of that. But what explains them defending illegal aliens? That's what I don't get. And especially criminal illegal aliens. Do they have a death wish? Okay, my friends. Let me tell you about American Building Group, a company I've been looking at closely, and their incredible CEO, Darren Lovely. I have met Darren several times. In fact, I've spoken with him multiple times. 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
4: Checking the ride north of the city. 128 southbound's crowded. Main Street, Linfield to Wash Street, Woburn, 3A Burlington, toward Chapella Road, Waltham. 93 south slowing state line to 213 Methuen, River Road and Andover to 495. Route 125 in Wilmington to Route 62. Commerce Way, Woburn to 128. 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State line to Boston. 46 minutes, 3 south, reduced speeds, 495 in Chelmsford, Route 129. Slow again after Route 62 in Bedford, the ramps at 120 in Burlington. Route 1 south backs up 95 in Peavy, the jug handle lights, Main Street, Saugus, Route 99. 495 north below the speed limit, Route 2 in Littleton, Route 119. Route 3 in Chelmsford, Woburn Street, Lowell. 495 southbound brake lights, 114 in Lawrence and 93 in Hanover. The crash on the ramp to Route 2 west in Littleton. It's been cleared away. South of town expressway, northbound stop and go split to Southampton Street, HOV lane backed up by the gas tank. 35 minutes into the city. Southbound expressway, busy Columbia Road to Freeport Street, to Ponset Circle. Foot first, Book Parkway, 17 minutes, tunnel to the split. Lawrence 3 south, reduced speeds coming off the expressway to Route 37 in Braintree. Logan Express to Ponkapog, Milton. 128 northbound is tied up 95 in Canton, Route 109 in Dedham. Route 135 to Route 20 in Waltham. 24 south, a brush fire in the right lane before Route 27 in Brockton. 95 north slows, 295 in Attleboro to 495 Mansfield, Coney Street Arm at Walpole. To the ramps to 128, 93 in Canton. Downtown, toll bridge backed up toward Olive Street and Revere. The Zakin Bridge slow into the O'Neill Tunnel. Levitt down ramp filled in. From top to bottom, airport tunnels backed up to Logan Metro. West Pike eastbound sluggish. 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Cambridge Street to Fenway Park. 495 to Logan, an hour. 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
3: Now, the Long Home Weather Channel forecast.
5: Hot weather in store out there today. Take it easy outdoors. Rest of the day, highs in the low 90s. There will be some smoke adrift into the region from Canada wildfires. That could reduce the air quality. And again, low 90s to high, maybe a stray pop-up shower or thunderstorm. Tonight's low eventually bottoms out at 71 with a mostly clear sky. Sunny, hot, and humid again on Thursday. Afternoon high about 90. Mostly sunny Friday, maybe a few degrees less hot, but still pretty warm. Lows near 70, highs in the mid-80s. We get to Saturday. We'll see a chance for a few scattered storms, a bit more likely, and notably cooler Saturday, a high of 78. Sunday, a few scattered showers, maybe an isolated thunderstorm as well. Not a washout this weekend, though. Highs low 80s. Sunny on Monday, low 67, a high of 81. I'm meteorologist Mark Thibodeau from the Weather Channel on the Voice of Boston, AM 680 WRKO.
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0: 8:50 on the great WRKO. Jeff Cooner, Boston's Bulldozer, 617-266-6868. All right, Dr. Grace is warming up in the bullpen. Phil in Missouri. Thanks for holding, Phil, and welcome.
1: Hey, Jeff. Thanks for taking my call.
0: My pleasure, Phil.
1: You know, one thing about the body cams is okay, I'm kind of for it. Like, let's find out what's holding these ICE agents back from making these arrests and getting these deportations. And then we can learn from these and not expose what they're doing wrong, but where the system is failing them and how we can make changes to make deportations even easier. And then secondly, Jeff, why do the Republicans always buckle? Like, no matter what it is, they just completely surrender.
0: Yeah, Phil, I've been asking that question for 56 years. You know, I'm 56 years old. And outside of Ronald Reagan and outside of Donald Trump, those are the only two presidents in my lifetime who did not buckle to the Democrats or to the left. Almost every other Republican, I mean, there's a few, you can count them on one hand. But for the most part, you're right. We always capitulate. We always surrender. We surrender the moral ground. We surrender the policy ground. We surrender the political ground. We surrender the high ground. We always do. And for the life of me, I don't understand it. I really don't. And look, you look at someone like Mark Wayne Mullen, and I'm not trying to be insulting. I'm just giving you my honest answer like I'm in the confessional. Mark Wayne Mullen doesn't read. I don't think Mark Wayne Mullen understands the issues very well. So he's not well-read. He's frankly not that smart. I mean, he's a good businessman, and he was successful in the cage as a UFC, whatever, MMA fighter. He's a big, strong man. But he doesn't have the intellectual self-confidence. You know, he's not Marco Rubio. You know, he's not J.D. Vance. That's why I like J.D. Vance so much. J.D. Vance gives no quarter. J.D. Vance argues from first principles. J.D. Vance, in fact, he frightens the left. That's why they fear him so much. You know, it's not just that he won't give ground. It's that intellectually, everything with him is on, you know, solid, logical first principles. But Mark Wayne Mullen, he gets a call from Senator Susan Collins, and he just, that's it. She calls, she complains. He sees CNN is complaining, MS Now is complaining, people on Fox are complaining, and so he just caves and capitulates. And he thinks by caving and capitulating that the Democrats will like him. What he doesn't understand is they just sense blood, and they push for more. And already, Phil, they're pushing abolishing ICE. And, you know, it's not just that they want to reopen the border. That would be horrible enough as it is. But this is how reckless they are. When they say abolish ICE, they don't just mean let every illegal come in or don't deport a single illegal. ICE and Customs and Border Protection, that's drug trafficking, all the fentanyl that's killing 70,000 Americans every year. That's human trafficking. That's child sex trafficking. That's gun running. You're just going to allow all of that to just unimpeded pour into our country? That's what Mamdani's calling for. That's what Bernie, Elizabeth Warren, AOC, I could run down the whole list. Abolish ICE, all of it. So what they're really saying is let criminals, let drugs, let human traffickers, let the cartels invade our country with no opposition whatsoever. It's suicide. If we want to become Venezuela, this is the way to do it. Overnight, we will become a third world crime-ridden country. To say abolish ICE is one of the most insane, dangerous things you can say. It's like saying abolish water or abolish food or abolish all police, which, by the way, they say, or abolish all prisons. Which is, again, insane. So what, we're just going to have murderers and rapists, what, running amok, running? That's Haiti, by the way. Haiti, there's basically no police and no prisons. And any weapon you want, child trafficking, sex trafficking, drugs, Everything, anything pours into that island. And what you get are warlords. And you get anarchy and basically a nonstop civil war. That's what these idiots are pushing for. And Mark Wayne Mullen can't push back? I long for the days of Kristi Noem. But that's our problem, Phil. You know, we're right on every issue, I'm telling you. But what's the point of being right if you don't have the courage to fight back? You know, Aristotle famously said that the greatest virtue, it's not intelligence, it's not strength, it's not charisma. Like it's not even virtue. He goes, because all of those qualities, great as they are meaningless if you don't have courage. The greatest virtue, the greatest thing to have is courage. You know, you could be brilliant, but if you don't have the courage of your convictions, you're useless. You can be the strongest, most powerful person on earth, but if you don't have courage, forget it. You're not going to win a fight. I mean, I could go on and on and on. Courage is the greatest virtue outside of faith, obviously. Faith in God, but, you know, but let that go. It's courage. We don't have it. I'm not saying you or me or this audience, but I'm saying Republicans, for the most part, don't have it. The left does. They're on the front lines, man. They're blocking traffic. They don't care. If they get shot, they get shot. If they get arrested, they get arrested. They don't care. They loot, they riot, they plunder. They don't care. Our side? Mark Wayne Mullen's in Washington and he's hiding under his desk. And he's what, 6'5", 6'6", almost 300 pounds of solid muscle. And he's petrified of the anti-ICE mob. So if he's scared, I mean, but little Kristi Noem, a woman, you know, what, 5'3", 5'4", maybe 110, 120 pounds, she wasn't afraid. So that's why I said at the time, I said, why are you getting rid of her? She's great. She's got courage. She's got guts. Whatever problems, you can tweak that. You can, you know, the rough edges. You can work on that. That's no problem. But what you have in your gut, what you have in your heart, that you can't teach. Phil, final word to you.
1: Kid, they just seem to miss an opportunity. Like, why not put the Democrats back on their heels and take control of the narrative and say, okay, if it's body cams you want, sure, I agree. You want transparency, let's put body cameras on teachers as well. We'll have a bipartisan bill. ICE has cameras. Teachers have cameras. Let's expose what they're saying in the classrooms. And, you know, we'll put the curriculums online and see what's going on. In addition to that, we'll find out what's going on with ICE. That would be mine.
0: I agree. Here. Phil, what I would also say is, and I know Kristi Noem would say this, you don't have a right to hit law enforcement with a car. Like Mark Wayne Mullen should have said that to Susan Collins on the phone and then said it publicly. Well, no, I'm not going to have vehicles not pulled over because there happens to be an illegal alien. What, are you crazy? No, tell the people of Maine, tell those crazy left-wing protesters and tell those illegal aliens that your governor has flooded with all these illegals. You get into a vehicle and you try to run over law enforcement. I don't care. State, local, federal, ICE, it doesn't matter. You use a car as a weapon. They have the right to shoot back. You will be shot dead. They have the right to defend themselves. Since when did hitting someone with a car become a right for illegal aliens? The media is going to scream. Let him scream. Janet Mills is going to go crazy. Let her go crazy. I don't care. She's a fruitcake. She's a nutbag to begin with. What I'm saying is, forgive me, you got to have what the Spanish call cojones. You got to have balls. And the thing I love about Trump, he's got balls. And the thing I loved about Reagan, he had balls. Mark Wayne Mullen, you can probably bench press 400 pounds, but I'm telling you, the guy has no balls. Kristi Noem had more balls than Mark Wayne Mullen. That's it. I mean, Phil, it's really that easy. Everybody wears body cameras. You want to play? Let's play. But no, illegals do not, you don't have the right to be in this country, and you certainly don't have the right to hit people with a car. So if you're going to hit an officer with a car, they're going to shoot you in the head. Okay? It's the same thing for every American citizen. Cop pulls you over, don't run him over. Because if you run him over, he's going to shoot you. Or she's going to shoot you. Because they have the right to defend themselves. You have to obey the police. That's what separates us from savagery. We're a civilized country. You have to obey police officers. It's the law. But illegals don't follow the law. They never follow the law. So why doesn't the head of the Department of Homeland Security, the name says itself, have the guts to go on television and say, illegal aliens, when you're pulled over, you must obey the law. You must obey the police. And if you hit that gas pedal, you're putting your life in your own hands. Don't protest. Don't complain. Don't block streets. Don't start going calling us executioners and murderers. You try to run over a police officer, you're going to get shot. It's really that simple. It happens in every country. It's called reality. Try to live in it. Phil, dynamite call. Okay, joining us now, as she always does at this time, Dr. Grace, putting liberals in their place, Grace Vuoto. And yes, she married down. I married up. She's my better half. Grace, I got to ask you, CNN has run wild with this story, MS Now, all the major networks. It's leading every major liberal newspaper in the country. What is going on in Biddeford, Maine, and that this 26-year-old Colombian illegal alien was shot by ICE agents after he tried to run them over. And now DHS Secretary Mark Wayne Mullen has given an order to all ICE agents. You cannot pull a car or vehicle over if there is an illegal alien inside for fear that a traffic stop could escalate into a fatal shooting. Is this a surrender to the anti-ICE protesters and the anti-ICE radical left? What say you?
2: Jeff, indeed it is. And it is his job to get the truth out. And the truth of the matter is that less than 0.002% of all deportations result in a death. Basically, what he has to do is get out there and defend the very good work that is being done. Right now, President Trump, this is his signature issue. He is on track to have the highest deportations ever in American history. Still, Obama holds that record for a single year. But right now, if we just keep pace with what this president has put us on, he will break that record. And what does that tell us? Overall, it goes very well. And it's the job of Mark Mullen to explain that, yes, when you have that many taking place, there is going to be sometimes where something doesn't go right. And in those cases, they're going to investigate and they're going to hold accountable whoever did a misdeed. But the overall picture is what he needs to paint. And overall, Jeff, listen to this. Crime has decreased nationwide by 9.3%. Meaning overall, things are much better. And that's the sharpest decrease since 1937. So he's got to go out there with these statistics and say, this is a president that excels at law enforcement, and we're proud of his record, and we're going to fix the areas where there's mistakes, but overall, we're winning the war against crime.
0: Grace, when they do a targeted surveillance operation, like they did in Biddeford, Maine, as an example, and they see an illegal alien, 26 years old, he's got a wife, 3-year-old daughter from Colombia, and he gets into his car and they wait for him to leave, back up and start driving. And then they pull him over. It's a traffic stop and they tell him to get out and he refuses to get out and they give him multiple warnings and he still refuses. And then he starts to hit the gas pedal and he's about to run over at least one, if not several ICE agents. do they have the right to shoot in self-defense? Or are they entitled to, is he entitled to run them over? And is he entitled to just get away simply because he's an illegal alien?
2: Well, Jeff, honestly, you're hitting on the key point here, and that's, do law enforcement officials have authority, yes or no? And of course the answer is yes. The minute something comes out of their mouth, you do what they say. This is common sense 101. And if you don't do what they say, all bets are off. But that's for any encounter with law enforcement. Doesn't necessarily mean, if you ran the statistics on other encounters with law enforcement, anybody who doesn't obey the law and anybody who violates a lawful command puts their life in jeopardy. So, you know, what Mark Mullen has to do is got to go out there and he's got to make the case for the law, as the president does all the time. And so if somebody is going to weaponize their vehicle, at that point, they're the ones who have put their life in danger, full stop.
0: What do you think is going to happen now? Because basically, as I said earlier, if they're not going to pull them over and they've been given orders not to pull them over, if an illegal is in the car, no matter how dangerous they are or how wanted they are. Well, ICE agents are now saying we won't be able to make deportations. I mean, we'll make a few here or a few there if they give it to us in a courthouse or transfer from a prison. But the overwhelming majority of our deportations comes, and you mentioned how the numbers have been very good so far this year. They come from the fact that we pull these illegal aliens over on the streets in their cars. Well, now it seems they've almost extended amnesty or sanctuary to the vehicle. That if an illegal is in a vehicle, whether it be a van, a Jeep, an SUV, a car, you can't touch them. And so if these illegals are smart, all they should do is just sleep in their cars, stay in their vehicles. And they basically have immunity. It's like a form of, forget sanctuary city or sanctuary state. Now it's a sanctuary vehicle. So ICE is saying in private, all these agents, many of them say we're going to quit because you're going to see deportation numbers plummet. They're going to reduce dramatically because you've tied our hands and we can't do our job. Are the ICE agents that are fuming, are they right?
2: Right, and this is really demoralizing. I mean, I agree with you that Kristi Noem was excellent because she always stood by. She had the back of ICE enforcement agents. This is just demoralizing. The vast majority are doing a phenomenal job, and there's been such a drop in overall crime, a drop of 18% in murder, 18.5% in robbery, 7.2% in aggravated assault. These are records to be proud of, and ICE agents should be glorified, celebrated as our heroes, and instead, they're always being villainized. So it's really demoralizing to them. They can't do their jobs, and they're not celebrated as they should be. And it's not just that illegals will sleep in their cars. You also have another problem. You have 71,000 now in detention centers. So the courts try to get the criminals to stay in this country, or the illegals, they help them stay as long as possible. Now you have this directive which helps them. And the upshot is that ICE agents feel, what's the point? We can't do our job. Again, our hands are being tied.
0: Grace, you know, our nephew, Andrew, is in Customs and Border Protection. And apparently he's going to work, we thought, in the Tucson sector, but he's actually going to work in the San Diego sector. Anyway, long story short, he's in Customs and Border Protection. But if he came to you, or he came to me, or he came to us, and you know how often he calls and he likes to talk to us and get our opinion on things, he calls his Aunt Grace, he calls his Uncle Jeff, and he says, you know, I'm thinking of transferring. I want to go from Customs and Border Protection. I want to join ICE. I want to go into these sanctuary cities, go after these hardened, dangerous, criminal, illegal aliens. And I want to deport them for the good of the country, because you know what a patriot Andrew is. What would you tell him?
2: I would say, you know, when Kristi Noem was leading it, go for it. Right now, just wait and see, because the president has to overrule this directive, and he has to send a signal that we're not going to be appeasing illegal aliens. Appeasement doesn't work. What happened in Minnesota? That was a policy of appeasement. It doesn't stop the agitators. They keep wanting more and more, and their ultimate goal is the total abolition of ICE. That's what they really want. They don't want reform. They don't want this remarkable pace of deportations to continue. They don't want this remarkable pace of violent crime to drop, because that shows that the Republicans are very capable on this issue. So they just want to muddy the waters and encourage or try to gin up public discontent. But the truth of the matter is that we cannot appease the left on this issue. And Kristi Noem was doing a phenomenal job standing her ground and getting the information out about the good work that the vast majority of our ICE agents do. So, Jeff, I would say to him at this point, no, stay put and wait and see, because we've got to make sure that the president corrects the issue and continues to have the really tough approach that is bearing such success overall.
0: Yeah, you nailed it. You absolutely nailed it, as usual. And that's exactly what I would tell Andrew. I'd say, Andrew, if your bosses don't have your back and they want to put your body on the line, as these ICE agents do, to protect and serve the United States, don't do it. Stay in Customs and Border Protection until you get a real DHS secretary. More next.
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6: Traveling into downtown, where the Tobin Bridge goes back to Carter Street in Chelsea, while the Zakin Bridge is stalled getting into the O'Neill Tunnel. Lever down ramp is filled in. 93 Astoro Drive, airport tunnels backed up to Logan. Traveling metro west at this point, Pike eastbound sluggish, Route 30 in Framingham, the 128, Route 60 in the Newton Corner. Then from Cambridge Street to Fenway Park, Pike westbound is a crash near Fenway. North of the city, 93 southbound, slowing from Daskam Road to Andover to Route 125. Commerce Way, Woburn to 128. Roosevelt Circle, Medford to the Lever Connector. 128 south, crowded. 129 in Wakefield to Washington Street, Woburn. 3 in Burlington, down toward Trapilla Road, Waltham. 3 south, reduced speeds. 495 in Chelmsford to Route 129. Slow again after Route 62 in Bedford to the ramps to 128 in Burlington. Route 1 south, there's a light cycle delay as Jug Handle and Peabody. A little bit of volume as well from Essex Street and Saugus down to Route 99. 495 northbound, below the speed limit. Route 2 in Littleton to Route 119. Route 3 in Chelmsford to Woburn Street, Lowell. 495 southbound, brake lights, Route 20 and end over to the ramps at 93. South of Town Expressway northbound, that is currently packed in, split to Southampton Street, HOV lane, currently backed up well before the gas tank, 35 minutes into the city. Southbound Expressway busy, Columbia Road to Freeport Street, to Ponset Circle to Furnace Brook Parkway, 17 minutes, tunnel to the split. Route 3 southbound, slow passing the Derby Street lane drop in Hingham, then from Route 6, the Sagamore Bridge. Lower 93 south, reduced speeds coming off the expressway, Route 37 in Braintree, Logan Express, getting over to Ponkapog and Milton. 128 northbound is tied up Great Plain Avenue to Route 20 in Waltham. 24 north congested Harrison Boulevard Avon to the Horse Bridge. 24 south, brush fire has been extinguished before Route 27 in Brockton. 95 north slows from 152 in North Attleboro to the Mansfield Rest Area. Then from the Cody Street Arm Ramp in Walpole to the ramps to 128 and 93 in Canton. 495 northbound is a work crew set up after Route 1A in Rentham. 25 eastbound crawling from Route 6 to the Bourne Bridge and on the Cape 20 southbound stall coming off the Bourne Bridge, getting around the Bourne Rotary. 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
5: Now, the Long Home Weather Channel forecast.
7: Staying plenty hot as we go through the next few days. The rest of your Wednesday, we can't rule out a few pop-up showers. Smoke will be adrift still from Canada wildfires into parts of the area. That could lower down the air quality in spots. Highs up in the low 90s. Tonight looks nice and clear. Still some haze in spots, though. A low of 71. Sunshine ahead for Thursday. Afternoon high about 90. Thursday night, a few scattered clouds. A low near 70. And mainly sunny Friday. Just a few degrees notably cooler. Highs in the mid-80s. We get to the weekend. It won't be a washout, but it will be cooler, and there will be a few scattered showers and storms around both Sunday and Saturday afternoons, with your weekend highs in the upper 70s to near 80. Next Monday, looking at sunshine, seasonable warmth, low 67, a high of 81. A few scattered showers by next Tuesday, highs up in the mid-80s. I'm meteorologist Mark Thibodeau from the Weather Channel on the Voice of Boston, AM 680 WRKO.
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0: 920 on the great WRKO. Jeff Gooner, Boston's Bulldozer. 617-266-6868 is the number. Okay, Maestro Mike, who do you want me to go to next? Either talking to somebody or on another line. All right, Heather in Wareham. Thanks for holding, Heather, and welcome.
1: Hi, Jeff. Thank you for taking my call.
0: My pleasure, Heather.
1: Yeah, so I just wanted to make a comment. When you first started talking about this story this morning, I didn't even hear the logistics of the story. I mean, I heard about the shooting, but I didn't know anything about the story other than the shooting. So, but the point I'm trying to make is that I didn't have to hear anything about the story because I already knew that in my mind that the illegal probably was trying to kill the ICE officers. Like these news media and these stupid liberals, excuse me, they automatically believe like the worst, and it's like friggin' common sense. Like these people don't have any common sense. I didn't even have to hear the story, and I knew that it was like, I'm like, oh, here we go. Here's the nonsense. When these most likely these illegals were trying to kill the officers. Like that's just to me, that's common sense. Second of all, my mother grew up way up in upstate Maine, like way up, like near Presque Isle. Like it's like for us to drive there, it's like 6 to 8 hours. My grandfather was a potato farmer, so she grew up on a potato farm up there. It is very, very conservative. Like my grandmother would be rolling in her grave by both my grandparents if they see what's happening in Maine now. Like, and I don't like to say this, but they're like, they were very prejudiced. They didn't even like blacks and because you don't see them up there. Like you never saw a black person up there ever. Like it was like, you never did. It was just, you know, growing up, my mother, you know, never, it's just, they really weren't up there. Maybe Presque Isle a little bit, but my grandparents lived like in a very small town called called Bridgewater. So like everybody knew everybody, but like they were, you know, very conservative. And I hate to say it, but they were prejudiced. But I mean, grandparents, you know, they're probably close to 100. If they were alive, they'd be like 100 right now. So I just want to say that. And I figured it's just what you were saying, the illegals and the crazy liberals are down by like Portland area, where like, you know, it's more liberal area. But up there now, I it could have changed because I haven't been up to
0: has changed. I mean, it's the rest of the state is nowhere near as liberal as say that Portland corridor area, no question. But no, Maine has changed. It's much less conservative than it used to be, much less Yankee than it used to be. It is more conservative in the rural areas, but, you know, nothing like what you're describing. No, Maine is being transformed. And look, this is deliberate. The Democrats in Maine, led by Janet Mills, but

0: great WRKO, Jeff Cooner, Boston's Bulldozer. 617-266-6868 is the number. Okay, to me, this is, I think this text absolutely nails the underlying sort of deep philosophical point of this entire debate and discussion that we've been having about illegal aliens, the shooting, the ICE-involved shooting in Maine and in Texas, and really now this all-out assault on ICE and ICE agents by the radical left, and the failure of rhinos to uphold the rule of law. So it kind of ties the whole thing in, I think, really well into a bow. And it's from 603 up in New Hampshire. Jeff, I don't mean to be pessimistic, but time and time again, I keep coming to the same frustrating conclusion. America has become a country that is simply unable to save itself. Put the good and sane patriotic people of this country, like the people of your great audience, aside for just a moment. And let's look soberly at what we're dealing with. We have a country that is overrun with tens of millions of illegal foreigners who have no allegiance to America. That's true, by the way. They have no allegiance to America. None. Anyway, 603 continues. We are overrun with communist politicians on the left who are hell-bent on doing the most destructive things to this country. We are overrun with rhino politicians on the right who are charged with doing the right thing by fighting this leftist onslaught, but ultimately just capitulate to the left's demands, i.e. Mark Wayne Mullen. And we are overrun with useful idiot Democrat activists who will believe and do anything the left tells them and who will publicly pitch a fit until they get their way, no matter how absurd or self-destructive their demands are. Those are the anti-ICE activists, the anti-ICE mob that you've been seeing in Biddeford, you know, all week. How on God's green earth are we supposed to save a country who has been so overwhelmingly conned into committing national suicide? It's a frustrating question, but one that I, and I'm sure many in this great audience, ask yourselves time and time again. You're dead on. I mean, 603, you're absolutely dead on. And I love the way you phrased it. They're trying to con this country. In other words, manipulate this country into national suicide. That's what they're doing. And here, just super quick, because I want to go back to the phone lines, but you need to hear this. So immediately after the shooting of Sebastian Guerrero, okay, the Colombian illegal, New York City Mayor Zoran Mamdani runs to social media. Now, he doesn't know all the facts, and he doesn't care to know all the facts. And so this is what he wrote, and this helped to really inflame the situation. Because now the mayor of New York is getting involved. And by the way, what the hell is the mayor of New York doing getting involved in something that happened in Biddeford, Maine? But again, it's part of this effort to con us into national suicide and to attack and degrade and defame ICE. That's what this is all about. So Mamdani gets in on it. The Democrats get in on it. The media gets in on it. And it's a national scandal. So here is what Mamdani wrote. Okay, remember, this is just a couple hours after the shooting. Quote, "This morning in Biddeford, Maine, a 26-year-old man said goodbye to his wife and daughter and left for work. Moments later, he was dead, shot in the head by ICE agents. The second man ICE has killed in 6 days. ICE is killing our neighbors. ICE cannot be reformed. Abolish ICE. Now, not only is what he's saying factually inaccurate, it's a lie. In fact, this statement is riddled with lies. But it's blatantly incendiary and inflammatory. And the picture, the narrative they're pushing is that, as I said earlier, that ICE agents are out in the streets and they're just executing, killing people at point-blank range for no reason. Like SS or Gestapo agents. You know? Oh, an illegal, bang, in the head. Oh, another illegal, bang, in the head. And that's what's sowing all of this terror and fear and hatred and absolute hysteria and panic by these crazy leftists and Democrats who are protesting on the streets. And this is all, by the way, deliberate. So, look, here's a very simple answer to Mamdani, super quick. You know, ICE is killing our neighbors. Well, you know what, Zoran? Just tell your neighbors, don't try to drive over and mow down ICE agents. There, I fixed it for you. So if you're all worried about your quote-unquote neighbors, and notice, illegals are his neighbors. Okay? That's his neighbor. Stop. Tell him to stop trying to run over ICE agents, and everything's going to be fine. No one's going to get shot. Okay? Or how about this? Everybody, as I said earlier, Monday morning, who didn't try to run over federal agents with their car, they all got to work safely. No problem. No problem. No problem. So if you don't try to run police and law enforcement down with a car after they tell you repeatedly, stop, get out of your vehicle, you know what? You're not going to get shot by ICE or by anybody. Now, another one. So maybe Mamdani can understand this. You want to know how to avoid ICE? It's very simple. Don't be here illegally. Don't attack ICE officers. And guess what? Obey federal and state laws. And you're going to be fine. Nothing is going to happen to you. You're not going to get shot. You're not going to get killed. Nothing is going to happen. You may get deported, but you shouldn't be here in the first place. As I said earlier, it's time to tell every single illegal and every single leftist and Democrat enabler of illegals, illegal aliens, you don't have the right to hit law enforcement or run them over with your car. You don't have that right. And if you're going to try to do it, you're going to get shot. It's really that simple. And by the way, if you're going to claim discrimination, that applies to every American citizen as well. You don't have the right to run over a law enforcement officer. Local, state, federal, I don't care. When they ask you to pull over, you pull over. When they ask you to show your license and registration, show your license and registration. But if you're going to try to run them over and hit them and mow them down, well, guess what? You're going to get shot. So I'm sorry. If we have to abide by that, why shouldn't illegals? What makes them so special? Hey, you phony, you fraud, you. Bruce in Woburn. Thanks for holding, Bruce, and welcome. Bruce. All right, let's see if we can reconnect with Bruce. Where do you want me to go to next, Mike? Harry in Maine. Thanks for holding, Harry, and welcome.
1: Hey, Jeff, good morning.
0: Hi.
1: Just a few points, but the one name, the one person that I have the highest respect for out of everyone that's involved with border protection and with ICE is Tom Holman. I don't know about you, but that's the guy that, to me, he just reverberates with the confidence and with the knowledge and his approach to situations involving illegals. Full stop, okay? So let's just, I want to come back to that in a minute. Please allow me to come back to Tom Homan. But just to put in perspective, okay, I like Christine Ohm. Yes, I thought she was doing a good job. And I'll tell you, the biggest mistake they made was they caved in Minneapolis. Why did they cave? Why did they cave in Minneapolis? Very simple. She couldn't get the job done completely there because local law enforcement.
0: Oh, Harry, can you do me a favor? I'm up against the break. I really want you to finish your point. Please hang on. We are going to come right back to Harry. More of your calls. Don't touch that dial.
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4: Looking out on Metro West, Pike eastbound sluggish, Western State Police barracks to 128, Route 16, the Newton Corner, Cambridge Street to Fenway Park, 495 to Logan Airport, 47 minutes. Pike westbound crash is cleared near Fenway. Still some residual delays getting by. North of town, 93 south slowing spot upon Medford to the Leverett Connector, state line to Boston, 45 minutes. 93 north tied up Montvale Ave, Stoneham to 128. 128 southbound's crowded, Main Street, Linfield, and 93. Routes 4 and 225 in Lexington toward Chapel Road, Waltham. 128 northbound delays begin Salem Street, Wakefield, to Walnut Street, Linfield. Then from 95 and Peavey up to Lowell Street. 3 south reduced speeds after Route 62 in Bedford to the ramps to 120 in Burlington. Route 1 south, a light cycle delay at the Jug Handle in Peavey. Then some volume from Essex Street and Saugus to Route 99. Traveling on 495 northbound, delays begin Route 3 in Chelmsford over to Woburn Street, Lowell. Southbound on 495 to tap the brakes at the ramps to 93 in Andover. South of town, Expressway northbound, that is a parking lot, split to Southampton Street, the HOV lane. Get backed up by the gas tank 28 minutes into the city. Route 3 southbound, slowing from Route 18 in Weymouth to the Derby Street lane drop in Hingham. Lower 93 south has reduced speeds, Route 24 in Randolph to Ponkapog and Milton. 128 northbound is tied up Highland Avenue in Needham to Route 20 in Waltham. 24 north is congested, Harrison Boulevard, Avon, heading up to the Randolph merge. 95 north slows Route 1 in Sharon to the ramps to 128 and 93 in Kenton. 495 northbound, the work crew has cleared after Route 1A in Wrentham. 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
3: The Long Home Weather Channel forecast.
5: Hot weather in store out there today. Take it easy outdoors. Rest of the day, highs in the low 90s. There will be some smoke adrift into the region from Canada wildfires. That could reduce the air quality. And again, low 90s to high, maybe a stray pop-up shower or thunderstorm. Tonight's low eventually bottoms out at 71 with a mostly clear sky. Sunny, hot, and humid again on Thursday. Afternoon high about 90. Mostly sunny Friday, maybe a few degrees less hot, but still pretty warm. Lows near 70. Highs in the mid-80s. We get to Saturday. We'll see a chance for a few scattered storms, a bit more likely, and notably cooler Saturday, a high of 78. Sunday, a few scattered showers, maybe an isolated thunderstorm as well. Not a washout this weekend, though. Highs low 80s. Sunny on Monday, low 67, a high of 81. I'm meteorologist Mark Thibodeau from the Weather Channel on the Voice of Boston, AM 680 WRKO.
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8: Howdy, fellow sports fans. It's Andy West. Let's take a look back on this day in sports history, July 15th. We'll start today back in 1980, where Johnny Bench hits his 314th home run as a catcher, which breaks Yogi Berra's record. The Reds beat the Montreal Expos 12-7. Bench hit his 314th homer as a catcher off David Palmer. Bench also had 33 home runs while playing other positions. Jumping ahead, today in 1999, after 22 and a half years in the Kingdom, Seattle finally plays a home game outdoors, moving into the $517.6 million ballpark with a retractable roof. Jose Mesa wasted a ninth inning lead by walking four batters, and the Mariners lost 3-2 to the Padres in Safeco Field's opener. And today in 2017, Cody Bellinger became the first Dodgers rookie to hit for the cycle, and Alex Wood became the first Dodgers pitcher in more than a century to win his first 11 decisions in a season, helping the Dodgers beat the Miami Marlins 7-1.
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0: 9:50 on the great WRKO. Jeff Cooner, Boston's Bulldozer, 617-266-6868. Okay, let's go right back to Harry in Maine. Harry was making the point, and I agree with him. Tom Holman, rock. Tom Holman is rock solid when it comes to ICE, deportations, immigration in general. Then Harry was saying one of the reasons why Kristi Noem lost her job was she didn't get full control of the situation in Minneapolis. And then he was going on about the local police, and then we had to go to break. So, Harry, please pick up where you left off.
1: Hey, thanks, Jeff. And I will come back to Tom Holman at the very end here, and I'll make it as quick as I can. Yeah, Kristi Noem did an effective job overall, and I did like her, and I liked the work that she did, and I liked what she stood for, and for the most part, I liked everything she said. Yes, she was polished. But two things here. The reason that they caved in Minneapolis was not because of Kristi Noem. It was because they did not bring in the National Guard to replace the function of the local law enforcement agents in that city. Period. That's the only reason why. If they were able to continue to do their job and they had the protection with those local moonbats, okay, and the people that were busting from all over the country to wreak havoc on that city, okay, that job was not done, but not finished, and it wasn't her fault. But the bigger picture with Kristi Noem is, as much as I like her, Jeff, the reason she got canned was very simple. Poor judgment. She was making commercials for photoshopping herself to build her own brand, her own image for future gain. And she came out in the record and said that Trump approved the ads that she spent a gazillion dollars on, and he adamantly disagreed with that, and she was canned and put in a different position, and we haven't heard boo about her since. So that's on her. So maybe she had balls, but she also had poor judgment. When you come back to the case now in the state of Maine, I hate the idea that they're pausing law enforcement agents, ICE agents, to be able to go after and apprehend people that are in vehicles. But I saw two clips yesterday that gives me hope. And I haven't given up on Mark Wayne Mullen yet. And here's why. Tom Holman was interviewed about this very issue. And what was his opinion? And his response was very simple. It's not a change in policy. So that gives me confidence, okay, that whatever they're doing now, the next, you know, week or so, they're examining their policy, their approach, whatever it is, to apprehending people in vehicles. But this is not a change. It's a pause. It's temporary. And the only reason why, Jeff, I'm going to cut Mark Wayne Mullen slack is because Tom Holman's word is good. And I trust Tom Holman, and I don't believe for a minute that he would ever make such a statement if he felt that this was going to be a permanent situation. And one other thing, Jeff, and I know you know this, but let's face it, Jeff, the record speaks for itself. If an ICE agent gets run over, God forbid, and gets killed, you won't hear any more about it in about 3 or 4 days. The media won't cover it. And what's the example I point to? Look at all the people that have been murdered, raped, and victim of violent attacks by illegals. And you get one or two people that deserve what they got in Minneapolis, for example, and again in Maine, okay, and they make a big deal about it. But if anybody from law enforcement gets run over doing their job, you won't hear boo about it. And extend that one point further. What happened, and you talked about this the other day, but when we have death threats on people in our cabinet and the president of the United States, that's BS. I call BS on it, Jeff. What, are we going to wait till one of them gets picked off and then we're going to respond? No. Be proactive. You make people that do stupid things get win stupid prizes. Take these people out immediately.
0: Harry, a lot to chew on, but look, on Holman, I hope you are right. I truly hope this is just a pause and not a shift in policy, and we'll get the old policy back in a week or two. After that, I guess they just let cool, you know, people calm down a little bit. But I really hope you're right that Holman is going to guarantee and make sure that this temporary whatever change in policy, this suspension of pulling people over if they're illegal aliens, that this is only a week or 2 weeks old, and that we'll get back to the old policy. From your lips to God's ears. Because honestly, Harry, if this is a permanent shift, then you can kiss away deportations. I'm telling you. So, and I do trust Holman. So, fingers crossed, I hope you're right. Harry, thank you very much for that call. All right, let me squeeze in one more. Lola in Virginia. Lola, I hate to do this to you. I have 1 minute left in the show. The floor is yours. Go.
2: Oh, my goodness. I need more than a minute. Listen, it's temporary. Yesterday, one illegal alien was running to the street. The ICE did not hit him with a car or nothing or shot him. He ran and was hit by a truck. Another one. And Claudia from Mexico, the president, she's saying that she was going to sue the ICE and the United States. I want we the people to sue her ass out for all the killings that those Mexicans and other countries do that kill American citizens. I got to call you tomorrow because I got some news for you, okay?
0: Lola, dynamite call. And you, please, you call back. She's completely right. The government of Mexico, the president of Mexico, now wants to sue us over the shooting death of an illegal alien in Houston, Texas, a justified shooting. Well, what about all the crimes committed by Mexican illegals coming into our country? How many Americans have they killed? How much fentanyl have they poured in? And how many hundreds of thousands of Americans have overdosed? So if they want to start suing, I'm happy to sue them too. And on that note, bye-bye.
3: 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On this Wednesday, President Trump recently said the USA is going to run the Strait of Hormuz. In the meantime, the mullahs in Tehran are getting angrier and angrier. Not a good situation. So the new Ayatollah, whoever he is rejecting international inspectors from his now damaged nuclear sites. If the Iranians hold to that threat, there is going to be mass destruction in Persia. Unfortunately, many civilians will die. Sadly, our endeavor in Iran is not going well, at least today. Tomorrow might be something different. But the imagery obtained by CNN, of all people, shows that new construction at Tehran's nuclear enrichment facilities is underway. Those photos confirm the Iranians are resurrecting their atomic nuclear program. Everybody knew they were close to a nuke, and now the mullahs are confirming it. So they're just asking for trouble. Like the Japanese in World War II, how many times did we give them the chance to surrender before we had to obliterate Hiroshima and Nagasaki? A question worth pondering. Back in a moment. Americans deserve a healthcare system that puts patients first. 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That is the Morning O'Reilly Update. More analysis later on.
4: I'm Jim McKay, and here are the stories trending now on WBZ News Radio 1030. The recent deadly shooting involving ICE agents in Maine already leading to changes with ICE policy. At least one agent will be wearing a body camera when they're conducting arrests from now on. There were no body cameras on agents in the recent deadly shooting in Maine. Governor Healey also asked about what happened for the first time this week.
5: How is it that you have an individual shot dead, in that manner, in front of his wife, his child, and all I can say is, sorry, we got the wrong guy.
4: Turning up the heat once again for Wednesday. Highs soaring into the 90s, and we could see thunderstorms all over the place throughout the course of the day. Tomorrow we're hot, and then on Friday, temperatures will dipping down into the 80s before we could see some cloudy and stormy days this weekend. I'm Jim McKay.
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7: Starting with the ride south of town, Expressway North, stop and go Adam Street to Southampton Street. If you're traveling on Route 3 southbound, there are some delays as you go between Route 18 and Weymouth and the Derby Street Lane drop in Hingham. Lower 93 south, reduced speeds passing Route 24 and Randolph. 128 northbound is tied up Route 9 in Wellesley, Route 20 in Waltham. 24 north slow is 139 Stoughton, getting up the Randolph merge. 95 north sluggish, Denham Street overpassing Canton, the ramps at 128-93. North of town, 93 south, slowing spot Pond Medford to the Lever Connector. 93 northbound, heavy volume after Montvale Ave, Stoneham to 128. 128 southbound, congested from Main Street, Linfield down to 93. Then from routes 4 and 225 in Lexington towards Chapella Road, Waltham. Northbound on 120, there are delays passing Walnut Street, Linfield. Then from 95 and Peavey up to Lowell Street. 3 south, reduced speeds at the ramps to 120 in Burlington. Route 1 south backs up the Jug Handle lights in Peavey. Then some volume from Essex Street in Saugus down to Route 99. 495 north below the speed limit, Route 3 in Chelmsford to Woodman Street in Lowell. Downtown, Tobin Bridge inbound, you're currently backed up toward the Chelsea curves. The Zakin Bridge stalled getting into the O'Neill Tunnel. Levert downramp remains filled in from 93 Astoria Drive. Airport tunnels, they're still backed up to Logan. Route 1A southbound brake lights begin Suffolk Downs heading to Logan. Metro West, Pike eastbound crowded passing 120 in Weston. Route 16 to Newton Corner, Cambridge Street to Fenway Park. 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
6: Now, the Long Home Weather Channel forecast.
8: Staying playing hot as we go through the next few days. Rest of your Wednesday, we can't rule out a few pop-up showers. Smoke will be adrift still from Canada wildfires into parts of the area. That could lower down the air quality in spots. Highs up in the low 90s. Tonight looks nice and clear. Still some haze in spots, though. A low of 71. Sunshine ahead for Thursday. Afternoon high about 90. Thursday night, a few scattered clouds, a low near 70. And mainly sunny Friday, just a few degrees notably cooler. Highs in the mid-80s. We get to the weekend, it won't be a washout, but it will be cooler, and there will be a few scattered showers and storms around both Sunday and Saturday afternoons, with your weekend highs in the upper 70s to near 80. Next Monday, looking at sunshine, seasonable warmth, low 67, a high of 81. A few scattered showers by next Tuesday, highs up in the mid-80s. I'm meteorologist Mark Thibodeau from the Weather Channel on the Voice of Boston, AM 680 WRKO.
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14: It's Chuck, Mark, and Tucker broadcasting to you from the middle of the haze that is inhabiting New England right now. Again, coming in, Tucker was like, man, it looks like Mars out there.
15: And everybody's like, this is fine. This is totally fine.
14: I think it's more Venus, personally. You know, it's not really a red tint. It's more of kind of a yellowish,
15: yeah,
14: end of the world type situation. But look, it's every summer now, Canada catches on fire, and New England has to breathe it in. And I guess that's just what we do.
15: And we're just attributing it to, like, you know, like it's a foggy day. Like, oh, it must be the smoke. It's fine.
14: Well,
15: it's good.
14: I got to be honest. So I'm worried about it. I'm sitting there, and it's like 11:45, and I look at my phone. I'm like, oh, like it was supposed to be like 95 today. Let me like take a look. And my phone says it's sunny out. And I look outside, and I'm like, it is not sunny. It is very much...
15: What's that basketball in the sky?
14: Cloudy.
15: Yeah.
14: And all I know is, for whatever reason, like, this thing that happens here, it makes the world look a little bit unnatural. And, you know, I got to be honest, if it were, you know, like, 3,000 years ago and you didn't have access to, like, weather.com and stuff, I think very much you'd be like, yep, this is it. World's going to end.
16: Yeah.
14: You know, like,
16: just blew.
14: This call it in, like, we're done here. I guess that's it.
16: Yeah, this is what the dinosaurs saw.
14: So honestly, the place where I most felt that was 2 years ago when we had the big eclipse. I took the family up to Burlington, Vermont. Eclipse Central, like right over Lake Champlain, like fantastic. But as it's happening, you know, on one level, like it's, I gotta be honest, if you've never actually gone and seen like the totality, you have to at some point, because it's totally different from the partial. Like, it literally, like, all the animals start making their night noises and stuff, like, spooky and kind of emotional also, because you're like, man, like, this is just wild. But then there's a part of me that goes through it and is like, I understand why the Mayans thought the world ended every, like, 2,500 years or so or whatever it is, because you see one of these and you're just like, okay, that's, like, the end must be near, because it just got, like, pitch black for, you know, 5 minutes, and then the sun came up again. What was that? You know, like, I understand why one would think that the world is ending. Which brings us to the stock market. Specifically, this piece from the Wall Street Journal. Blockbuster stock sales are threatening to overwhelm the bull market. Mark, didn't Blockbuster Video go out of business quite a while ago?
16: Funny you should ask me, as one of their last customers. Yeah.
14: You were very pro Blockbuster.
16: I was. I used to like the video rental experience.
14: I enjoyed it too.
16: It was fun as a kid and a young adult picking out.
14: I understand why we went towards the model that we have now, but I loved, you know, spending half an hour on
16: a
14: Friday night
16: just kill an hour
14: through
16: with the kids just doing that. And then,
14: It was great. Yeah. You know, like you're having to like figure out, okay, which one are we going to rent?
16: It was fun.
14: There's the 400 copies of Titanic on one wall, and then there's like somewhere hiding in there is, you know, like, I'm trying to think of, like, you know, there's like one copy of Gremlins that's still there that, like, you know, someone might rent. And then, of course, you have the part where, hey, you've got to bring it up to the person at the counter. And that judgy person at the Blockbuster counter is going to say, oh, you're renting this again, or, ooh, I love this one. But what we're talking about here is not that Blockbuster is taking down the stock market, but rather you've had $344 billion of new stock shares issued to investors this year. There's also been, there's a huge amount of debt that's being issued as well that looks like we might end up issuing between stocks and bonds this year somewhere around $800 billion worth of shares and or debt. And people are getting nervous about, like, hey, you know, where's the funding for this going to actually come from? Like, how's this going to work? And I get that. What I often say, though, is, look, the things that end up taking down markets aren't the things that everyone knows about. It's the stuff that no one has on their bingo card that, you know, people have wrong. Case in point, last year, the thing that spooked markets last spring that finally kicked off, you know, a sell-off that was looming for several months before was tariffs and the threat of, you know, high tariffs being imposed. This year, it was, hey, like, there's a war going on in the Middle East now, and most people didn't think that was going to happen this year. So I don't really think that this in and of itself is going to be the problem, because we know this is coming. It's not something that's going to be the issue. The issue will be, hey, something tangential that has no relation to this, but ultimately, like, kicks this into, okay, this is a problem, but we know about it, to this is a problem, and now we can't deal with it. That tangential thing is going to be the what kickstarts any issue, not this.
16: Yeah, secondary sales aren't inherently problematic. One of the points made in the article is they've tended to balloon in the late stages of a bull market. So there's some kind of portent. I didn't infer from the way they wrote this cause and effect. It's just sort of a portent, like the eclipse you were talking about.
14: Yeah.
16: We don't know what to make of it. This might be bad. Oh, look, it's always happened when it's always preceded something bad happening. So a company going to market could be a good, many companies deciding to do it. Conditions are favorable. Financial conditions remain favorable. These we have the deepest, most dynamic capital markets in the world. It's a good statement about the dollar strength, too. I know I always try to insert this point in there just to remind people why companies want to list here. We talked about Samsung yesterday. We'll talk about a couple of others today that want to tap American capital markets. It could also be framed as a healthy sign. Could it be a symptom of irrational exuberance? Everybody just wants shares that have any. Of course it could be.
14: Sure.
16: But inherently, I don't think it's not destructive. Maybe I'm missing something.
14: No, it's something where generally what I see, and the thing that I do think is worth watching on some of this stuff, not for the market as a whole, but on, you know, some of these companies that are raising capital, especially the ones that are IPOing, hey, the IPO ones, once those lockups expire on their shares, you often do see some volatility within a particular issue as a result of it. Does that spill over to the broader market or not? Well, we'll just have to wait and see, but I think this is a well-researched phenomenon, which is, hey, when lockups expire for a lot of these shares and insiders are finally allowed to sell them, yeah, that can have some problems balancing supply and demand in the short term.
16: I guess one concern here is that something's going to shatter the AI fantasy. I'm calling it fantasy because it hasn't been realized yet. It's largely sentiment-based. It's hope-based at this point. I'm not saying it's not grounded in a lot of sound findings to date the potential
14: event. Yeah.
16: But if something changes people's views, their emotions about AI, it could be a catalyst for a pullback in stocks.
14: Let's take a quick break because I think there's a nice segue here into what IBM said yesterday and what it means about artificial intelligence in the next year or two. Quick break, and then we'll talk about Big Blue after this.
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14: Yesterday, IBM lost $69 billion of market cap in one day. I don't know why we like to frame like the losses on a day in terms of market cap, because I get that like it sounds impressive, but it's like, oh, like, you know, Mark Zuckerberg's net worth changed by X today. Well, I don't think he was buying or selling his shares on that particular day, so it doesn't really matter. But here's what I do think is interesting. So IBM reported their earnings, and pretty much what they said, the CEO was like, look, we thought we were going to be able to exit this quarter, but it turned out people were prioritizing their CapEx spending instead of software, and so we had a bunch of deals we thought were going to close this quarter. They didn't close, and hopefully we can get them done next quarter. But this does get at a key idea, and I think the one that all of us should be wrestling with when it comes to AI, which is, look, for corporate spending, there's only so many dollars to go around. If you have a company that has a $1 billion expense budget overall, and you say, great, we're going to allocate, you know, $100 million of that to spending on AI this year, well, that spending's got to come from somewhere if you haven't otherwise increased that budget. And this is kind of how it works for most companies, because unless you are a memory chip maker, your revenue is not, you know, going sky high this year. It might be on, you know, the same steady increase it's been on for the last couple of years or this and that or whatever. But there are only so many dollars to go around. And this gets at the crux of the problem for how AI is going to actually be net accretive to the bottom lines of these hyperscalers, where, look, do the math out and say, let's say that hyperscalers as a whole are doing $4 trillion of CapEx over, you know, a four-year period. Okay, the revenue that you need to make at 50% margins to cover that is $8 trillion, effectively, like when you look at just like the basic math. But it's got to be amortized, you know, over, you know, the depreciation for when that actually hits. And so you're looking at this and you're going, okay, over a 7 to 8 year period of time, where am I going to find like $8 trillion in new revenue? And the only way that you get there, in my opinion, is by companies being able to replace their employees with AI, not simply empower their employees with AI. Because otherwise, if all you're doing is saying, yeah, we're going to empower our employees with AI, well, you still got this huge employee expense. There's nothing else big enough to offset all that other cost. And this is where the math has always broken down for me, and I've struggled with it, is the question you're trying to get to is pretty much, can we get the AI good enough to replace employees before the costs start hitting our income statement?
16: Well, the other way is, of course, issue more stock, which we talked about.
14: But you can only do that for so long.
16: I'm not saying it's like a panacea.
14: No, it's like,
16: but for now, investors seem not to have a diminished, seem to not be taking that into account.
14: Well, so I think it's interesting in that.
16: Oh?
14: I think this one's interesting, actually. If we look at where the spending is coming from for the hyperscalers, like specifically the companies, it's Magnificent Seven. Like that is, it's Mag Seven minus NVIDIA, because NVIDIA is on the other side there. So when we look at those companies and we look at how the Magnificent Seven have performed this year, the interesting thing that I don't think people might realize is that Mag Seven are basically flat year to date as a group. They're up like 2% year to date. And so like you go through and you look at them and you say, okay, Microsoft. Microsoft opened the year at, you know, $490 a share. It's at $396 right now. It's down 20%. Amazon opened the year at, it's finally made a little run in the last little bit. Amazon's up 10% this year now after the last 2 weeks, but prior to that, it was flat for the year. Google has been the one that's, you know, kind of knocked the cover off the ball more than anyone else. Google still is only up like 15% this year. You look at Meta, who's just gotten absolutely punished until the last, again, week or two. But Meta before that was down like 25% for the year as well. And so you look at this and you're like, okay, like, yeah, they've been able to issue more stock in debt, but it's not like the stock they've had has, you know, performed particularly well. It's not like investors have been excited about these companies this year, despite their earnings as a whole growing by, you know, 25% approximately, you know, on an annualized basis. And so I think the place that I end up on this is investors are starting to ask, okay, if you're a hyperscaler, can you prove that this is going to actually work out for you on the stock side? The debt side makes sense in that aside from Oracle, you can make the math work for any of these hyperscalers being able to pay for the debt that they're issuing. They don't have any. If they just stop building data centers the way they're building them, they can cover the cost of all this debt issuance. So, like, why wouldn't you? Like, I can understand the logic of, okay, I don't know where Microsoft's stock is going to be, but if Microsoft issues a 10-year bond, yeah, I bet Satya can figure out how to get me paid over those 10 years.
16: That, yeah, like, there's no spread over treasuries for that reason.
14: Right, like, that makes sense to me. But it also makes sense in that, hey, if you're issuing more debt and more equity, and this is a little uncertain, well, yeah, I'm not sure I want to own your equity, and so that's why Mag 7 as a whole have underperformed the U.S. market this year. Like, those ideas, I think, make sense when you hold them that way. But ultimately, the question is, okay, what is going to be the way this breaks? Are we going to get to the point where companies say, yep, we can start laying people off en masse because of AI, and then the data center investment makes sense? Or do we not get there, and the first move is companies saying, it's time to start canceling data center investment? It's going to be one of those two things, because I don't think
16: you can just muddle through. Where does increased revenue factor in? To that
14: increased revenue.

0: no, we can't get there. I don't know. But there's only so much spending to go around from companies.
1: Yep.
0: And if you don't have, if you can't cut payroll, you're not going to find enough to pay for $4 trillion in data centers.
1: So coming back to IBM,
0: yes.
1: If most of your revenues or profits, I forget which, come from software or consulting, and there's only so much, companies only have so much money to spend on these things, if you group that in with AI spending, whether it's
0: sure.
1: software, thus their disappointing performance.
0: Maybe in the short term.
1: Yeah,
0: but
1: in the short term. Yeah.
0: But it's the question of, okay, is this what companies are doing this year, or is this what companies are going to do every year for the next 15? And I think the jury is very much out on that question right now. Mm-hmm. And we're getting to the point where it's going to have to resolve in the next year or two. So that's, I think, where things are going. On the other side, this ASML, the company that makes the lithography machines that etch the circuits into the silicon wafers and everything, they are continuing to raise their outlook because they say, yep, we got all kinds of demand for these because everyone wants more chips right now, and we're the only ones who can make the machines that make the chips.
1: Yeah, no surprise there, right?
0: No. Again, the first domino to fall will be the hyperscalers saying, we're cutting spending on CapEx, and then everything else falls into place from there. Like that's the sign the party's over. We're not seeing that yet. What we're seeing right now is, okay, Meta and SpaceX saying, well, we're going to lease out this excess capacity. Once, if they can't realize those leases, if they can't lease it out, that's when you start to see the move. Let's take a quick break. Wall Street Watch and Ask Todd are next.
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3: 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Bacteria levels in the Merrimack River are now getting back to normal after the sewage crisis in Haverhill, but the cleanup still continues when it comes to the economic and social impact. Members of the state's congressional delegation are reaching out to the feds, trying to get help to not only pay for the damage from the recent sewage spill, but also further investment to try to shore up the infrastructure in place. Congressman Seth Moulton says he teamed up with Congresswoman Lori Trahan. They wrote a letter this week to Lee Zeldin, the head of the EPA, to ask for help. And officials have identified the man who died over the weekend after a skydiving accident in Orange. The Northwestern DA's office says Mani Chandra Teja Gadam of Boston fell 30 feet to the ground after an unexpected gust of wind destabilized his parachute. He later died of his injuries over at Athol Hospital. I'm Nicole Davis.
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4: Cooling trend will take place as we head towards the weekend with highs in the 70s by the time we head from Sunday into early next week on Monday. In the meantime, up to 88 today with a lot of cloud cover as winds continue in from the northwest at around 10 to 15 miles per hour. There'll still be some clouds early this evening. The clearing will take place overnight with a low falling to 70 degrees, up to 86 for a high on Thursday with plenty of sun and partly cloudy tomorrow night with a low dropping into the upper 60s. On Friday, the dry weather pattern continues with some more sunshine at a high of 86 and then a cooler Saturday with clouds increasing and also a few late afternoon showers popping up with a high close to 82. Near 79 Sunday, any rain will taper off early, then some breaks in the clouds for the afternoon, and a sunny start to the week Monday with a high in the upper 70s. I'm Jeff Maher from the Weather Channel on the Voice of Boston, AM 680 WRKO.
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1: I'm Nicole Davis with a quick check on the stories trending right now on WBZ News Radio 1030. Bacteria levels in the Merrimack River are now getting back to normal after the sewage crisis in Haverhill, but the cleanup still continues when it comes to the economic and social impact. Members of the state's congressional delegation are reaching out to the feds, trying to get help to not only pay for the damage from the recent sewage spill, but also further investment to try to shore up the infrastructure in place. Congressman Seth Moulton says he teamed up with Congresswoman Lori Trahan. They wrote a letter this week to Lee Zeldin, the head of the EPA, to ask for help. And officials have identified the man who died over the weekend after a skydiving accident in Orange. The Northwestern DA's office says Mani Chandra Teja Gadam of Boston fell 30 feet to the ground after an unexpected gust of wind destabilized his parachute. He later died of his injuries over at Athol Hospital. I'm Nicole Davis.
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0: Now, the Long Home Weather Channel forecast.
4: Temperatures are going to trend cooler as we head towards the upcoming weekend. Today, a lot of cloud cover with a high close to 88 as winds continue in from the northwest at around 10 to 15 miles per hour. Some more clouds initially this evening, and then clearing will follow overnight as the low drops down to 70. Plenty of sunshine for Thursday tomorrow with a high to 86, and just a few clouds tomorrow night with a low falling into the upper 60s. For Friday, still dry with some more sun and a high of 86. And then for the start of the weekend Saturday, clouds will increase. A few showers may move in later in the afternoon. The cooling trend continues with a high of 82. Any rain will push out early Sunday with some breaks in the clouds for the afternoon hours at a high close to 79. I'm Jeff Maher from the Weather Channel on the Voice of Boston, AM 680 WRKO.
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6: 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So we asked kids, what do you want your parents to hear?
7: I feel sometimes that I'm not listened to. I would just want you to listen to me more often and evaluate situations with me.

0: I get confused every year. I don't touch any clocks. That's a rule in my house. I don't touch any clocks. I don't touch the clock in my car. Just set it and forget it, baby.
1: All right.
0: But yeah, I am on board with this.
1: The poll question, do you support the House vote to make daylight saving time permanent? Yes, I want later sunsets all year round. No, I want earlier sunrises, or they should have left it as is. Fall back, spring forward.
0: I want more sunlight.
1: 59% say they want sunsets later all year round. 19% say they want earlier sunrises. 22% say leave as is.
0: Okay. We'll take calls on this. 844-500-4242.
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4: 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Bacteria levels in the Merrimack River are now getting back to normal after the sewage crisis in Haverhill, but the cleanup still continues when it comes to the economic and social impact. Members of the state's congressional delegation are reaching out to the feds, trying to get help to not only pay for the damage from the recent sewage spill, but also further investment to try to shore up the infrastructure in place. Congressman Seth Moulton says he teamed up with Congresswoman Lori Trahan. They wrote a letter this week to Lee Zeldin, the head of the EPA, to ask for help. And officials have identified the man who died over the weekend after a skydiving accident in Orange. The Northwestern DA's office says Mani Chandra Teja Gadam of Boston fell 30 feet to the ground after an unexpected gust of wind destabilized his parachute. He later died of his injuries over at Athol Hospital. I'm Nicole Davis.
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6: It is slow getting on and off Cape Cod at the Bourne Bridge, and the inbound side of the Sagamore is delayed. Around downtown, not too bad. Some brake lights on the expressway northbound by Columbia Road, and slow on 95 South. They're doing some work in Weston before the Pike, so that's backed up there. The Pike is okay, though, from downtown out to 495 and back. No delays. I'm Dave Gardner in the WRKO Traffic Center.
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2: Nicole Davis with a quick check on the stories trending right now on WBZ News Radio 1030. While striking nurses from Mass General Brigham returned to work earlier this week, there have been other employees of the healthcare system out on strike. About 8 o'clock this morning, home care clinicians finished up their 7-day strike. About 450 clinicians, including social workers, nurses, dietitians, and physical and occupational therapists, have been on the picket line. They say they've been bargaining for more than a year with the healthcare system to no success. And it looks milky and hazy out there today. Kind of smells like a bonfire you'd have on the beach. We are under an air quality alert in Massachusetts until noon tomorrow. This is all thanks to wildfire smoke that's coming into the region from Canada. The air quality alert means air quality could be unhealthy for sensitive groups, including people with certain medical issues. I'm Nicole Davis.
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4: A crash is being cleared in Braintree, Route 3 northbound before the Braintree split. Route 3 south is slow at the Derby Street lane drop in the Weymouth-Hingham line. The expressway south is busy through South Bay. The northbound side slow at the split. Then again by Columbia Road, and the northbound O'Neill Tunnel is delayed. 93 north slow in Woburn before the Cloverleaf at 95. I'm Dave Gardner in the WRKO Traffic Center.
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1: 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As we're in the midst of summer, who's ready for hockey?
2: The NHL announces their full schedules tomorrow, but we do know now the Bruins will open their season at home against the Rangers on September 29th. They'll then play at Winnipeg on October 2nd, and then the next night in Minnesota.
1: Massachusetts Attorney General Andrea Campbell, along with a coalition of 48 states and territories, announcing a nearly $30 million multi-state settlement with generic drug manufacturer Glenmark Pharmaceuticals. The settlement resolves allegations that it engaged in a widespread, long-running scheme to artificially inflate prices, limit competition, and restrain trade with regard to numerous generic prescription drugs. Wings clipped on a popular restaurant in Boston's Seaport District, Chickadee. The Mediterranean Hangout will close for good. After 8 years in business, it had gotten four James Beard Awards since opening in 2018.
3: I'm Ben Parker.
4: Now, WRKO traffic from the Cordell and Cordell Traffic Center.
5: Slow on the expressway southbound through South Bay. The northbound side delayed leaving the split, then again by Neponset and before the O'Neill. And the O'Neill Tunnel south is slow, so is the Zakim south. A lot of company on the Lever Connector. No fun to and from Logan inside of that Ted Tunnel. Brake lights by Fenway with that left lane blocked on the Pike East. Pike West is busy as you go by Newton Corner. I'm Dave Gardner in the WRKO Traffic Center.
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0: who's ready for hockey.
1: The NHL announces their full schedules tomorrow, but we do know now the Bruins will open their season at home against the Rangers on September 29th. They'll then play at Winnipeg on October 2nd, and then the next night in Minnesota.
0: Massachusetts Attorney General Andrea Campbell, along with a coalition of 48 states and territories, announcing a nearly $30 million multi-state settlement with generic drug manufacturer Glenmark Pharmaceuticals. The settlement resolves allegations that it engaged in a widespread, long-running scheme to artificially inflate prices, limit competition, and restrain trade with regard to numerous generic prescription drugs. Wings clipped on a popular restaurant in Boston's Seaport District, Chickadee, a Mediterranean hangout, will close for good. After 8 years in business, it had gotten 4 James Beard Awards since opening in 2018. I'm Ben Parker.
2: Now, WRKO traffic from the Cordell and Cordell Traffic Center.
3: An earlier crash is being dealt with on the inbound side of the pike at the on-ramp from Mass Ave. So we're seeing delays on both sides of the pike there. Tough ride. 93 is slow heading out of downtown. The lower deck is slower to the Zakum. Lever connector is busy. Star Drive inbound backed up before Leverett. Plenty of delays on the expressway between Boston and Braintree. I'm Dave Gardner in the WRKO Traffic Center.
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11: 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Featuring deep album tracks from iconic artists like The Beatles, Led Zeppelin, Pink Floyd, The Who, The Stones, and more. Yeah, yeah.

0: years in business. It had gotten 4 James Beard Awards since opening in 2018. I'm Ben Parker.
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2: Still jammed before Fenway and the Pike inbound from the earlier crash by Mass Ave. Outbound slow leaving downtown. It is delayed on Starro Drive in and out of Leverett Circle with a medical emergency being dealt with on the westbound side at the Hatchell. Delayed off and on the expressway. 93 North is tough through Somerville and through Medford heading out of downtown. Route 1 North is slow in Revere. I'm Dave Gardner in WRKO Traffic Center.
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11: 844-500-4242, 844-500-4242. You know, I've been working on the sequel to Mass Corruption Volume 1, Mass Corruption Volume 2, and I have a chapter in there about the hotlines, you know, that they set up and all the stuff they did during COVID to just try to, like, control the population. And the hotlines were just a classic example, you know. Rat out your neighbor. And so I was just doing some research, just trying to set it up. And I found Alex de Tocqueville, the guy who wrote Democracy in America, the Frenchman, back at the turn of the 19th century. He was a very observant chronicler of American society. And he was talking about how, you know, you could destroy a population just by regulations, and you could use regulations in these minute, obscure, pest type laws to wreck people. And it was like he was predicting what happened with COVID. And I bring it up because

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4: I'm Madison Rogers with a quick check of the stories trending right now on WBC News Radio 1030. Smoke from distant wildfires casting an eerie haze over Massachusetts today. We do have an air quality alert that goes through midnight issued by state environmental officials. Those with sensitivities should take caution. A day after his administration told ICE agents to suspend most traffic stops, President Trump has overruled it. The directive had come down after two drivers were shot dead, including in Biddeford, Maine. State leaders in Massachusetts voicing more anger today.
5: Governor Maura Healey is slamming ICE in the wake of this week's fatal shooting in Maine.
6: It is outrageous what is happening, and Americans and people in Massachusetts need to be outraged at what is going on.
4: That from WBC's Jared Brosnan. Tomorrow is the last day for Sail Boston. Tonight, it's a concert at the Hatch Shell and fireworks over the harbor. I'm Madison Rogers.
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8: Slow on the lower deck to the Zakum. It's busy on the Lever Connector. You got some brake lights to and from Leverett Circle on Storrow Drive. And it's slow leaving Logan inside the Sumner and the Ted West. The Ted East is busy. Pike inbound. You're on the brakes, Brighton to Fenway. Outbound slow leaving downtown. Then again at Newton Corner. Expressway north is tough from Braintree to Neponset. Southbound some delays from Boston to Braintree. I'm Dave Gardner in the WRKO Traffic Center.
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7: Now, the Long Home Weather Channel forecast.
10: Mostly cloudy for the rest of the afternoon on this Wednesday with a high close to 88 as winds continue out of the northwest at around 10 to 15 miles per hour. Early evening clouds will be followed by a clearing trend overnight as winds diminish and the low temperature eventually drops down to 70 degrees. Plenty of sun for Thursday, tomorrow with a high of 86. Still dry tomorrow night with a few clouds and a low falling to the upper 60s. And a sunny Friday with a high near 86. The temperatures will get cooler during the weekend. Clouds will build up Saturday with a few afternoon showers and a high of 82. Rain will end early on Sunday, then some breaks in the clouds at times during the afternoon hours with a high of 79. And some sunshine Monday with a high again in the upper 70s. I'm Jeff Maher from the Weather Channel on the Voice of Boston, AM 680 WRKO.
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3: The NHL announces their full schedules tomorrow, but we do know now the Bruins will open their season at home against the Rangers on September 29th. They'll then play at Winnipeg on October 2nd, and then the next night in Minnesota.
2: Massachusetts Attorney General Andrea Campbell, along with a coalition of 48 states and territories, announcing a nearly $30 million multi-state settlement with generic drug manufacturer Glenmark Pharmaceuticals. The settlement resolves allegations that it engaged in a widespread, long-running scheme to artificially inflate prices, limit competition, and restrain trade with regard to numerous generic prescription drugs. Wings clipped on a popular restaurant in Boston's Seaport District, Chickadee. The Mediterranean Hangout will close for good. After 8 years in business, it had gotten four James Beard Awards since opening in 2018. I'm Ben Parker.
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12: Finish line. Beat me up for my acknowledgement that he did some good things in his life and deserves some recognition for that. I would have welcomed your comments to that effect on Monday following his passing. None of us are perfect, but some deserve at least a little recognition for their accomplishments in life when their time is up. All right, that's fair. But allow me to explain. If you remember, on Monday, I told you something I've told you before. When someone I don't care for passes, I don't come trash them. I don't do that. I don't do that because of they're already gone. It's not going to affect them at all. Their family's sad, left behind. I don't say it. I won't do it. I don't come out. I'm glad he's dead. Screw him. I don't do it. I will not do it. I refuse to.